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2: 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And so our voice is different. Our perspectives are different. Our hearts are just different. It's just the way God created us. And so I think having women in the industry is so important for a different perspective, to take people to a different place.
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8: Today's going to be a high of 23 with a mix of sun and cloud. This evening, going down to 14 with some clouds. And then tomorrow, we're going to be looking at a high of 25, a mix of sun and cloud. And then Thursday, sunny and a high of 27. For your full 7-day forecast, you can check it out on chvnradio.com or on the CHVN Radio app.
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2: Welcome to Turning Point. If the name Jonah only makes you think of the man who was swallowed by a fish and lived to tell about it, buckle up. Today, Dr. David Jeremiah begins the new series, Jonah, the Runaway Prophet, to reveal the full and fascinating story of this Old Testament figure. Get ready to meet a truly unforgettable man as David introduces today's message, Running from God.
3: And today we talk about Jonah, and this is the beginning of the series, and I'm so excited because I just got done preaching this, and I had so much fun teaching this, and such rapt attention from everybody. We really got involved in the life of Jonah because so much of it touches on things we've experienced in our lives as well. By the way, have you ever tried to run away from God? Doesn't that sound kind of crazy when you think about it? He's omnipresent. Everywhere you go, he's already there. Well, Jonah didn't understand that, and when God told him to go to Nineveh and preach the gospel, he went to Tarshish, as far away from Nineveh as he could get, and we're going to find out what happened in just a moment. Hey, this month we are featuring our calendar. This is something we do every year. We do it in September, so you're sure to get it. It begins in the month of November. It's a 14-month calendar, so you get to start using it around Thanksgiving time or before Thanksgiving. Start entering your notes in the calendar. This is a beautiful wall calendar. This year, the theme for this year is The Light of the World, and it is filled with beautiful photography, four color. Oh, man, is this ever pretty. And you will have such a wonderful time. It's got a holiday planner in it. You can get this calendar when you send your gift to Turning Point during the month of September. Now, don't forget to ask for the calendar when you send your gift, but this is our way of saying thank you for your investment in this ministry during the ninth month of the year, the month of September, and I hope you will fellowship with us in the giving of your resources to help underwrite what we're doing. Don't forget also that we're going to the Caribbean in December. We are just kind of getting our crowd together, and we'll be leaving the 26th of December and coming back on the 2nd of January, and we'll be seeing San Juan, St. Thomas, Half Moon Cay, Grand Turk. We'll have a great time together. And hey, it's warm there during that season of the year. So if you live in a cold community, come get a little warmth, not only from the sun, but also from fellowship and the Word of God. More about this from davidjeremiah.org. Now let's get started with the book of Jonah. Here is part one of Running from God. Frank Abagnale Jr. was a teenager in the mid-1960s, and he ran away from home. His home was in New Rochelle, New York. He had no money, had no plan, but he made a desperate decision. If the world rewarded confidence, he would borrow some. And what followed became one of the most famous crime stories in American history. By his own account, Abagnale spent years on the run, cashing forged checks, assuming false identities. He posed as a Pan Am pilot. He was flying free and staying in hotels on the airline's tab. He pretended to be a pediatrician in Georgia and a lawyer in Louisiana, always being able to stay one step ahead of the law. Eventually, it all caught up to him, and in 1969, he was arrested in France. He served 6 months in a French prison, six more in Sweden before being extradited to the United States, where he was sentenced to 12 years in federal prison. His story turned into a movie, and it's one of my favorite movies, Catch Me If You Can. Speaks about fraud prevention, consulting for business. Whether every detail of his tale is accurate or embellished, I can't tell you, but he has consistently described his life on the run as empty, exhausting, and unsustainable, marked by fear, isolation, and the inability to live at peace with himself. Long before the FBI caught Frank Abagnale, there was a man who ran from something much bigger. He wasn't running from the law. He was running from God. Today we begin a series in one of the most interesting books in the Bible, the book of Jonah. And before we jump into the story itself, I want to give you a big picture introduction. Just some upfront information that will help you understand what kind of book study this really is. First of all, the book is short. It's only 4 chapters, 48 verses. You can read it in 5 minutes. I tried it and you can do it. Not only is it short, it's surprising. Jonah is the only prophet in the Bible that God sends to a foreign nation outside of Israel, and he sends him to people Jonah doesn't like in a place Jonah doesn't want to go. It's short and surprising, and it's simple. Most prophetic books in the Bible contain long speeches and powerful oracles from God. But Jonah's book is different. He gives only one very short message, just 8 words in the Hebrew, and yet an entire city responds to his words and repents. And one of the greatest revivals in the Bible comes from one of the simplest sermons ever spoken. And it's sincere. It's emotionally real. Jonah is the only prophet in the Bible who gets angry when people repent. Instead of celebrating God's mercy, he resents it. And it's a strange book. The book is full of unforgettable details. A great fish, animals in sackcloth, a vine that grows up overnight, and a tiny worm that destroys it. And finally, it's a structured book. One word keeps repeating itself throughout the book, and the word is great. If you read the book with this in mind, you'll see it. There's a great city, a great storm, a great fish, a great fear, and great mercy. That word great shapes the story. And so does the way the book is built. It's 4 chapters. The first 2 chapters talk about Jonah running away from God. And the last 2 chapters tell the story of him returning to God. Very easy to understand the structure because it's a story. The book will take us beyond the borders of Israel to an enemy city. We'll be in a violent storm and into a series of moments where God's purposes collide with human stubbornness. Along the way, we will meet unexpected characters, unusual events, and uncomfortable questions. And fittingly, the book does not wrap everything up in a big package and leave us with a big answer at the end. The book ends with a question, one that quietly turns the spotlight from Jonah to us. So we're going to slow down in this short book and listen carefully. Not just to what Jonah says, but to what God says through him to us. So let's get started, first of all, with a description of Jonah. Before we look at these first 4 verses today, I want to ask a question. How do we know that Jonah was a real person? How do we know that this book isn't just a fanciful story that somehow slipped into Scripture? Let me tell you, it's the most debated book in the Bible. Scholars have fought over this book for years because the whole story of a great fish swallowing a man is incomprehensible to them, and they don't believe it. And there's a wonderful story about a young lady who was a valedictorian of her class in a Christian school, and she went to a secular college, and she was in a class where the professor had as one of his goals the destruction of any faith he would find along the way. In one of his first classes, he asked the students, "How many of you believe in Jonah?" And she was the only one who raised her hand. And the professor went after her. He said, "You believe in the book of Jonah?" "Yes, I do." "Do you know what that book teaches? Do you know that it says a great fish swallowed a man?" "I know that." "And you believe that?" "Yes." "Why do you believe it?" She said, "Well, first of all, it's in the Bible. Secondly, my parents taught it to me. I went to a Christian school and I learned about it there. Yes, I believe in the book of Jonah." He said, "Young lady, you have to be one of the simplest people I've ever met. You cannot possibly believe in Jonah. How do you know it's true?" And she went on and on with this. And finally she said, "Look, when I get to heaven, I'm going to talk to Jonah and he'll verify everything I've been saying. And the professor said, what if Jonah isn't in heaven? She said, then you can ask him. Amen? Amen. So that's the kind of book it is. It's a book on trial for many people. But let me tell you something. It's very verifiable because of internal evidence. You know, external evidence is what people say about it. Internal evidence is the evidence you find within the scripture. And first of all, in the Old Testament, we discovered that Jonah is not a fictional character. He's not some symbolic figure. This is not a made-up story. He was a real prophet who lived about 8 centuries before Jesus, and he is anchored in real history. Jonah is first mentioned in the Bible in 2 Kings chapter 14. In that chapter, he's identified by name, by family, by hometown, and by historical setting. We are told there that God used him to deliver a message to Israel during the reign of King Jeroboam II, a real king who ruled the northern kingdom of Israel. Scripture records that Jonah prophesied Israel's territorial expansion. 2 Kings 14:25 says, Jeroboam restored the territory of Israel from the entrance of Hamath to the Sea of the Arabah, according to the word of the Lord of Israel, which had been spoken through his servant Jonah, the son of Amittai, the prophet who was from Gath-Hepher. The detail matters. They placed Jonah in a specific time, under a specific king, in a specific nation with real cities and real borders. This is not the language of legend or parable. This is the language of history. Even Jonah's identity is concrete. He was called Jonah, an uncommon name, and it means dove, a symbol often associated with peace. How fitting that God would choose a man with that name to deliver a message of mercy. In the Old Testament, Jonah is not presented as a fictional character. He is described as a real historical person. When you come to the New Testament, the evidence is even greater. Let me say this as clearly as I can. You cannot believe in Jesus and then not believe in Jonah. You just can't. You might think, well, I believe the New Testament. I'm all right with that. But man, I'm just not sure about Jonah. Well, Jesus didn't think Jonah was a made-up story. Jesus talked about Jonah as a real person who actually lived. In Luke 11, people asked Jesus for a sign to prove who he was. And Jesus refused to follow their directions, and instead he pointed them to Jonah, and he said, this is an evil generation. It seeks a sign, and no sign will be given to it except the sign of Jonah the prophet. For as Jonah became a sign to the Ninevites, so also the Son of Man will be to this generation. Jesus went on to remind them that Nineveh listened to Jonah and repented when he preached. By talking about Jonah and the Ninevites this way, Jesus treated them as real people and real events, not a made-up story. His point was clear. Jonah was a real person, a real prophet, and repentance really happened in Nineveh, and someone far greater than Jonah was speaking to them, and they needed to listen. Finally, Jesus went even further, and here is the great proof of the reality of Jonah in all of the Bible. Matthew 12:40 says, for as Jonah was 3 days and 3 nights in the belly of the great fish, so will the Son of Man be 3 days and 3 nights in the heart of the earth. Jesus tied his resurrection to the reality of Jonah. Think about that. If Jonah didn't happen, Jesus was wrong. And if Jesus was wrong about Jonah, how in the world could we ever trust him about eternal life? It's not possible. Jesus is the Son of God. He was a perfect, truthful witness. And Jesus said that Jonah was real. And that's enough for me. I believe Jesus. I believe the Bible. So I'm not going to teach Jonah as some allegory or some story that was made up to make the Bible more interesting, or it's like it was an illustration. I'm going to teach it as a true story because that's how Jesus treated it, and that's the truth. So that's the description I wanted you to get. Now, let's begin with the actual story itself. The direction to Jonah is in the first two verses of the first chapter. Now, the word of the Lord came to Jonah, the son of Amittai, saying, "Arise, go to Nineveh, the great city, and cry out against it, for their wickedness has come up before me." The first thing you need to understand is that this is not a normal prophecy. In fact, there's only one word of prophecy in the entire book, and that is the message Jonah preached to the Ninevites in chapter 3. Right at the beginning, we are given Jonah's marching orders. The direction to Jonah from the Lord. And the direction was clear. In fact, there are three parts of God's instruction. He said, arise, go, and cry out against Nineveh. These are commands. God did not say, Jonah, we're thinking about doing a campaign over in Nineveh. What do you think? He did not say, could you give me some input on the cultural significance of a Jewish prophet going there? He did not ask Jonah's opinion. He simply came to Jonah and he said, Jonah, listen up. I have three things for you to do. Arise, go to Nineveh, and cry out against it. How many of you wish God would be so direct with you? You know, sometimes we try to figure out what God wants us to do, and we're not really clear because it's caught up in the whole message of the Bible. But in this instance, God spoke to his prophet and gave him absolutely clear instructions as to what he should do. Now, before we talk about Jonah's disobedience, I want you to understand why this assignment was so difficult for him and why he didn't want to do it. Before Jeroboam came to the throne, Israel had been repeatedly attacked by the Assyrians. And Nineveh was the capital of Assyria. Their armies invaded again and again, and as a result, there was deep bitterness between the Jewish people and the Assyrians. Nineveh was the capital of Assyria, and it was an enormous city, home to hundreds of thousands of people, maybe the first mega city in the ancient world. And it was heavily fortified and powerful and feared. In modern geography, Nineveh sat near present-day Mosul, Iraq, placing it right in the heart of what is now the Middle East. Now, the people of Nineveh were idol worshipers. And according to this book, they were also exceedingly wicked. So wicked that their sin came up before God. In fact, the language of Scripture is vivid. Assyria was one of the cruelest and most violent empires in ancient history. Its kings recorded their victories by boasting of plains covered with corpses and cities burned to the ground. Enemies of the Assyrians were mutilated. Families were forced to parade with the severed heads of their loved ones. And prisoners were tortured and filleted alive. Their history has been described as gory and blood-curdling, a history as ever was. The cruelest people in the world. And we see some cruelty in today's world in some of the places we read about, the beheading of people and things of that nature, but Assyria was way beyond that. And God said to Jonah, in effect, I've had enough. I want you to go and cry out against them. And by chapter 3, we hear the message that Jonah was sent to preach. Here's what he preached. And Jonah began to enter the city on the first day's walk, and he cried out and said, yet 40 days, and Nineveh shall be overthrown. Now turn with me to chapter 4, verse 2, and you will understand why Jonah did not want to go to Nineveh and why he refused to go. So he prayed to the Lord, and he said, oh, Lord, was not this what I said when I was still in my country? Therefore I fled to Tarshish, for I know that you are a gracious and merciful God, slow to anger and abundant in loving kindness, one who relents from doing harm. What is Jonah saying? He's saying, God, I knew it. I knew if I went over there and preached, you would forgive them. And I did not.

Notice thirdly, the disobedience of Jonah. So we come to the disobedience of Jonah. This becomes the foundation for the rest of the whole book. And verse 3 sets the stage for everything that follows. Here's what it says. But Jonah arose to flee to Tarshish from the presence of the Lord. He went down to Joppa and found a ship going to Tarshish. So he paid the fare and went down into it to go with them to Tarshish from the presence of the Lord. Now that in itself is kind of foolish, isn't it? Jonah is going to run away from God. How in the world do you run away from God? Twice in this verse it says that Jonah was fleeing from the presence of the Lord. And the psalmist asks the same question. He says, where can I go from your spirit, God? Or where can I flee from your presence? If I ascend unto heaven, you're there. If I make my bed in hell, behold, you are there. I kind of wonder today as I preach this message if there might not be somebody here who's running away from God. God had his hand on your life, telling you he wanted you to do something. You decided you'd run away. And it's a thankless task. Everywhere you go, he's already there when you get there. For he's the omnipresent God. I want you to notice something about Jonah's disobedience. First of all, it was deliberate. Verse 3 says, Jonah arose to flee to Tarshish from the presence of the Lord. When I say Jonah was deliberate in his disobedience, here's what I mean. When God told him to go and preach to the people of Nineveh, Jonah had some options. He could have stayed right where he was. He could have simply said, no, I'm not going. You might even respect that kind of honesty. But Jonah did not stay put. He did not merely refuse. He decided if he was not going where God sent him, he was going to go as far away as possible, and that's why he headed for Tarshish. You see, Tarshish represented the furthest western destination known in Jonah's day. And some believe it was in Spain, others place it along the western Mediterranean or the North African coast. But wherever it was, in Jonah's mind, it meant one thing. It was the furthest possible place from where God had called him to go. Jonah did not just disobey God in a smaller, passive way. God said, Jonah, I want you to go here. Jonah said, I'm not going here, I'm going there. And that is rebellion. And we still see it today. God gives direction, and instead of simply ignoring it, people run the opposite way as fast as they can. Jonah understood his responsibility. He knew exactly what God had called him to do. Some believe his deeper struggle was national pride. He knew what the Assyrians had done to his people, and he cared more about his nation than God's mission. We love our country, and rightly so, but our loyalty to God must always come first. Jonah got his priorities mixed up. His disobedience was deliberate. And then he was deceived in his disobedience. Jonah 1 verse 3 says, he went down to Joppa and found a ship going to Tarshish, and he paid the fare and went down into it. The second thing I've written down is that Jonah was deceived in his disobedience. That almost always goes along with refusing to do God's will. Let me put it simply. There will always be a ship waiting for you to take you away from the Lord. There will always be one. The enemy of your soul is always going to make it possible for you to walk away from God's will. But don't do it. If you follow this story, you'll find out you'll get back to where you should be, but it can be really painful, and you don't want to ride in a whale if you can help it. So we'll get the rest of this beginning message from Jonah 1, 1 through 4 tomorrow here on Turning Point. There's a study guide for the book of Jonah. It's a beautiful presentation of all the notes and outlines of the entire book. So if you ever want to study the book of Jonah in your small group, or maybe teach it on a Sunday night or whatever, here's a good outline for you. Lots of notes, different places to look for additional material. And I think you'll be blessed by the study guide. You can get that from davidjeremiah.org. Don't forget, the calendar for the next year, for 27, is available during the month of September, but you send a gift and ask for it, and it'll be on its way. We'll see you tomorrow. Thank you so much for joining us. For more information on Dr. Jeremiah's series, Jonah, the Runaway Prophet,

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1: One of the most well-known verses in the New Testament is 1 Corinthians 13:11. When I was a child, I spoke as a child, I understood as a child, I thought as a child. But when I became a man, I put away childish things. Paul is referring to spiritual maturity in this verse, but there is a principle involved that goes further. Children have many lovable traits, but they also are impulsive, have bad tempers, and don't like hard jobs. They live only for the moment, and they think the world revolves around them. Hopefully, as adults, we have learned to put away those kinds of childish things. This is David Jeremiah, encouraging you to get on the road to new life. 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
6: 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But anyone who told you that following Jesus wasn't going to hurt was a liar. There is a cost to it no matter what you do. So it's a small price to pay in the grand scheme of things. Jesus has ran wild through my family. 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
7: Today is going to be a high of 23 with a mix of sun and cloud. This evening, going down to 14 with some clouds. And then tomorrow, we're going to be looking at a high of 25, a mix of sun and cloud. And then Thursday, sunny and a high of 27. For your full 7-day forecast, you can check it out on chvnradio.com or on the CHVN Radio app.
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9: $480,000 a year for a single medication. You heard that right. Raison Q is a pancreatic cancer drug from Revolution Medicine, and a year's supply costs more than the average home in the U.S.

0: This is Haven Today. I'm David Wolin, and joining us again today from the outskirts of London. You told me about 60 miles outside, but Andrew Wilson, welcome back to Haven Today.
1: Thank you so much, David. Lovely to be here.
0: And real quick, just tell us, you're the pastor at King's Church London. Tell us about the church that you lead and the life that you have there with your family in London.
1: The church is very like the area. It's just wonderful. Loads of people from the Caribbean, loads of people from West Africa, a whole bunch of people who are like me, white British. It's a delightful community. And yeah, I've been serving there as part of the team as the teaching pastor for 10 years. And it is an absolutely delightful place. If you are ever in London, you should come and look us up. We'd have a great time. It's about 8 miles out from the city center, so it's not the place the tourists normally go. But I think it's far more real for all of that, and it's delightful.
0: Just curious, what was it that made you want to write this book and on this topic in particular?
1: I have been talking about this topic for 15 years and have found that Christians regularly, A, don't quite understand it, and B, are very, very chuffed. You don't have that word, do you? Delighted when they discover it, that actually God is happy and that he wants them to be happy and that there are lots of ways in which we can grow in our own happiness. And I found that so rewarding to teach people about that in the end, I thought it would be a really fun thing to write about as well.
0: I'm so glad you did. One of the key points that you made early on in your book and then built a lot on it, I found to be extremely helpful. You talked about the relationship between holiness and happiness, and perhaps similar to happiness and joy, and how those are sometimes caricatured. Those two things, holiness and happiness, sometimes are not appreciated for how connected they truly are.
1: Yes, they are. There's a number of ways of going at this, but I think it's particularly, partly there's a negative I'm trying to overcome, which is that I think people say your calling in life is to be holy rather than to be happy, and sort of setting them up as a, there's like a polarity there. And again, behind that, as you just said, there's a hint of the joy versus happiness distinction there as well, which is don't be shallow and trivial and flippant and just, and of course, I totally agree as a pastor, an evangelist, you'd want people to not pursue the shallow, trivial things of the world. You want them to pursue the deep resources of joy that are found in God and to pursue holiness, in which ultimately is where you will find your greatest joy. So I agree with that in if you frame it that way. I just don't like the framing. I think the framing would be better to say you find deep holiness and deep happiness, joy in God, or you can find shallow, performative works righteousness, which isn't really a deep form of righteousness, holiness, and shallow performative pleasure, which isn't really deeply satisfying and has worn off the following morning or later that hour. And to pair them that way, to flip the axis in a way, so you've got the deep and the shallow at opposite ends of the spectrum rather than holiness and happiness. So I wanted to do that, but I also think it plays quite a big role. I write a chapter in the book on happiness and place and space, and basically try and think through a theological understanding of physical space as it relates to holiness and happiness in the Bible, using particularly the tabernacle and the temple.
0: Yes.
1: And I think when you do that, you realize the holiest place on earth is the happiest place on earth. It's in throughout the Bible. It is in Eden. It is in the tabernacle. It is in the temple. It is in the physical person of the Lord Jesus Christ. It is in the church. That what happens is this sort of, I think you might even have used this word earlier, the magnet, the idea of God's drawing us towards him. And so simultaneously, the temple system proclaims to those who use it and avail themselves of it, both, this is a place of deep and profound holiness because the being you're coming to is utterly other than you, and proclaims, and that's on through the sacrificial system, the veils, the distance, the process that you have to go through, the God, you know, God above the cherubim, but you only approach him once a year, all of those sorts of things. But it also proclaims deep happiness and deep joy by being festooned with Eden imagery everywhere and constantly these visions of rivers and water flowing from the throne and flowers and life and the almond tree that's budded and the life-giving words of the law which have been given to Israel, and there's bread in abundance and there's miracles cascading out from this place, and it's just filled with, you know, pomegranates and gourds and open flowers and gold and almost, and then there's, you know, sort of musicians leading everybody and corralling people towards worship. I think the temple is designed in such a way as to make it obvious that this is the happiest place in the world, and it's the holiest place in the world. And the psalmists constantly sing songs about it and say, glorious things of you are spoken, O Zion, city of our God. All of my streams are found in you. This is the joy of the whole earth. This is the happiest place in the world. And they sing all these songs about it. And sometimes we sing those songs about it, but maybe somewhere there's a dissonance that we don't quite see the connection that this place of intense holiness is a place of intense happiness. And that's because ultimate holiness and ultimate happiness are both found in God. And so I think the invitation then to be holy is, in a manner of speaking, an invitation to be happy.
0: Yeah.
1: And our theology of place is one way in which we can help wrestle with that, I think.
0: Yeah. This was my favorite chapter in your book, personally.
1: Oh, great.
0: Well, and part of the reason was because without jumping to it too quickly, you made a very compelling and strong case across the entire canon of scripture that almost like the ring on the lens of a camera as you begin to turn it, you know, the picture begins take shape and get sharper and sharper and sharper. And then we finally come to the New Testament and we see Jesus in clear, defined, you know, beautiful, a face we can recognize. And it's like the camera just comes into focus and suddenly the center and the epicenter of our experience of God and happiness and holiness suddenly becomes intensely personal. And there's a shift from place to person. And for me, that, yes. That was just like the lights went on and I thought, oh, that's beautiful. That's compelling. And he's right. He convinced me.
1: Well, I'm so glad. I mean, if you just give me one psalm, so Psalm 65, just even one line in the psalm, but it's this wonderful praises due to you, O God in Zion, and to you shall vows be performed. That psalm, and it says, blessed or Asher, flourishing, happy, is the one you choose and bring near to dwell in your courts. We shall be satisfied, which is that word, filled or sated or delighted or whatever, with the goodness of your house, the holiness of your temple. And that line alone, like, we are happy when we draw near to you. We flourish. We are made joyful. We are blessed when we draw near to you, and we will be satisfied or filled or sated with the goodness of your house and the holiness of your temple. So that's how Christians work. That almost, that's the temple we have to then transpose into New Testament context of the gathering of the people of God and the church. But that psalm's for us. That's the way God's people worship. We come along and we expect to be filled and to be delighted by the holiness of your temple, and because those two things go together. So I'm glad that was helpful.
0: Very. So let's talk about then, because this book that you wrote was not only well grounded theologically, which of course it was, but it also kind of gave you some handholds to grab onto and step on some practical things. So, and I'm sure this is one of the things that people who are engaging you on this topic just want to know. Okay, well, I would love to experience some growth in my own life of a greater happiness in the Lord. How do I make some progress in that? What does it look like to pursue this, you know, in my own life?
1: Yeah. So, I mean, I hope for some that my book will help. I think with lots of ideas in there, not just ideas. I think some of it's like counsel or, that I think could be helpful. If I start with the single most, it might be the sentence that has most influenced my Christian life, which is George Mueller in his diary says, I realized that my first great duty in the morning is to have my soul happy in the Lord.
0: Yeah.
1: And he was speaking quite literally. He elaborates it in a remarkable passage where he says, I actually need to have my soul happy in the Lord through reflection on his word and what it says to me, even before I pray. And if you know anything about George Mueller, you might not have heard of him, but I know you have, David, but even if people haven't done anything about him, like the first thing you hear about him is prayer, his faith for what he was building, building orphanages, and it was an extraordinary amount of prayer. But he said, even before I do that, I have to have my soul happy in the Lord, because if I don't, and this is a John Piper gloss, says I have to have my soul happy in the Lord, because until I am, I'm no use to anybody, because I'm trying to fill up my heart with something else. So I actually have to prioritize joy in God. And when I say prioritize, I don't mean in the classic modern British American way, I've got 11 priorities today. I mean, you literally make it the first thing you do. But once you're up and dressed, that's what I do. And I think that now that to me has been quite a life-changing advice. And it then came with another piece of advice I heard from somebody who said, you need to find out what helps you get happy in God and make a discipline out of it. And those two things, like what I'm going to do, I'm going to start the day by having my soul happy in the Lord, and I'm going to find out what helps me do that and make a habit or a discipline out of it. And so then I found that's actually quite an important part of our that's what my devotional life is, I think. Mm-hmm. My whatever we call it, our quiet times, or that's not always my favorite phrase, but you know, that thing we do where we set aside time. It might be very short. A mother's got, you know, multiple kids kicking off around the house, and you say, if I get 5 minutes, I've done well. And there might be others who say, I spend an hour. Like, I mean, all sorts of variants, but that's what I'm trying to do with that bit of the day. So I'm trying to prioritize my soul to be drawn. So that to me was really important advice. And then I think finding out the ways in which that happens in your life, and they will vary dramatically, the sorts of things people find. But trial and error helps us here a lot. How do you find you really, when you pray, your soul really rejoices in the Lord? How do you find it when you read your Bible? How do you find it when you, whatever, fasting, giving even, these other habits? What works? So there's some of that. I think understanding, and we touched on this a moment ago, that our temperament, I think, is important. There's a chapter in the book on this about how we think through who we are, the way we are made. Because I think that if you are a cheerful, a naturally temperamentally sunny person, certain things will work well for you, which if you were to then say, and this is therefore what a more melancholic temperament person should do, would make it worse for that person, because they then feel like they are being made to feel guilty for not feeling happier than they are, in addition to the fact that they don't feel as happy just because of the way they're wired. And I think that can be really hard, actually, for some people who struggle with depression in a more serious fashion, or have obsessive behaviors and so on, and condition, which all of those things actually make it, you just go, you need to understand your own temperament. And some of us, just our baseline, our set point is higher or lower than others. And we mustn't feel that we're somehow failing by not being more upbeat than we are about other things. We just, our temperaments shape us in that way. And I talk a lot about how that works. And then I think there's quite a lot of the way we just form normal, the virtues of the Christian life are all happiness-inducing virtues. So the practice of growing in humility. Humility makes you happier. Humble people are happier.
0: Yes.
1: Because what you expect and what you think you are entitled to goes down. And grateful people are happier because what you realize you actually have goes up. And so what happens if you can sort of picture it as like, if you're on a scale of 1 to 10, if I think I deserve an 8 and what I think I've got is a 4, that gap of 4 points is grumbling.
0: Yeah.
1: Is if what I think I deserve is a 2 and what I think I've got is a 7, that gap of 5 points is celebration. And therefore, humility actually increases our joy. Gratitude increases our joy. Love more than it. Love is the ultimate example, I think, of something that the more we love, the happier we are. But we need to realize that also, the more we love, the more sadness we will often experience, because love is what makes us happy and it is what makes us sad. And if our job in life, what we're trying to do is to stave off or inoculate ourselves against sorrow, we will rob ourselves of the greatest opportunities for happiness and pleasure and joy as well. And therefore, happy people cry more. Blessed are those who mourn. You know, you're invested, because you love, you stake your joy in other people's in other people's good, in loving other people, in loving God. And therefore you do suffer more and you lose more, but in the end you gain far more as well. So, and those are a few examples I touch on, but I think they're quite tangible things, that some of them very ordinary everyday things and some of them much deeper character things, which over a lifetime, I think, lead to far greater joy. But we do need to understand who we are and kind of manage expectations based on some self-awareness as well, which so I'm trying to do both of those things in the book at the same time.
0: The book is Happiness, What It Is, Where to Find It, and How to Make It Last Forever by Andrew Wilson. And Andrew, thank you so much for spending time with us on Haven today.
1: It's been an absolute pleasure. Thank you.

0: Trust and Obey from Commons Worship. This is Haven Today. I'm David Wolin. You've been listening to pastor and author Andrew Wilson chatting with me about his brand new book titled Happiness, and I'd love to send you a copy. It's our way of saying thank you for supporting this ministry of Haven, which points to Jesus each and every day. 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Again, haventoday.org. I'm David Wolin. Won't you come back again next time? We'll be keeping it all about Jesus. It's The Great Story here on Haven Today. For your walk with Jesus, I'm David Wolin with Haven Today, inviting you to anchor your day in God's Word. Ever heard the quote, "Preach the gospel at all times, when necessary, use words"? Often it's attributed to St. Francis of Assisi, but there are two problems. First, he never said it. Second, it's poor advice. The content of the gospel cannot be shared only by actions. Words are necessary. Paul wrote in Romans 10, "How can they believe in the one whom they have not heard? And how can they hear without someone preaching to them?" So don't play charades with the gospel. Open your mouth and proclaim that the Father sent the Son to die in the place of sinners so that by faith in him they may have eternal life. That is the gospel. Get more encouragement for your walk with Jesus at haventoday.org.
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5: Today's going to be a high of 23 with a mix of sun and cloud. This evening, going down to 14 with some clouds. And then tomorrow, we're going to be looking at a high of 25, a mix of sun and cloud. And then Thursday, sunny and a high of 27. For your full 7-day forecast, you can check it out on chvnradio.com or on the CHVN Radio app.
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1: At the conclusion of Romans chapter 8, the Apostle Paul declares to us a list of things that are trials and difficulties, things that would otherwise crush the believer. But he says, in all these things we overwhelmingly conquer through him who loved us. And then at the very conclusion of the chapter, he says that there is absolutely nothing that will be able to separate us from the love of God, which is in Christ Jesus our Lord. Heidi Taves comes to sing about the glorious love of God.

The Bible has the answer. We take questions and we go to the scriptures in order to there find the answers of what God has to say to us from His holy word, the Bible. Question number one. Through my life, I have said and done things for which I cringe whenever I think of them. They haunt my memory. How do I deal with all of this? I would direct you to the Apostle Paul, who, previous to coming to faith in Christ, was not simply a, you might say, run-of-the-mill unbeliever. He was an aggressive accuser and destroyer, or one who sought to destroy the Church of Jesus Christ. He was an aggressive persecutor of the Christians there in the first century. And if anyone had things and words that he would regret, it was the Apostle Paul. He writes to the church in Philippi, Philippians chapter 3 and verses 12 to 14. He says, "Not that I have already obtained it or have already become perfect, but I press on." He realizes that God has done a great work in his heart and in his life all round about him, but he realizes that there is still more that God is in the process of doing for him. Not in process of salvation, but in process of sanctification, in bringing him to a perfect and a mature man. So he says, "I press on so that I may lay hold of that for which I was laid hold of by Christ Jesus." He says, "Brethren, I do not regard myself as having laid hold of it yet, but one thing I do, forgetting what lies behind." Oh, he had lots to set aside, and that it might not bog him down and hold him down. He says, "Forgetting what lies behind and reaching forward to what lies ahead, I press on toward the goal for the prize of the upward call of God in Christ Jesus." The Apostle Paul says, "I press on." If you look back and if you allow the devil to bring things up and say, "Hey, look at this." One man said, "When the devil reminds you of your past, remind him of his future." When the devil reminds you of your past, remind him of his future. I press on, the Apostle Paul said. In Genesis chapter 50 and verse 20, the brothers of Joseph, after their father Jacob passed away, Joseph's brothers, they think, hey, you know, we did some pretty nasty things to Joseph. What if now that dad is gone, he takes advantage of this situation in order to... And they come and they bow before him. And Joseph, he says in verse 20, "As for you, you meant evil against me, but God meant it for good in order to bring about this present result, to preserve many people alive." Oh, God is able to take that, even the foolish things that we said and that we did, and he is able in his grace to cause it to praise his name. And here, this is where our faith needs to go deep. We need to rely heavily upon the goodness of God, upon the keeping power of God, upon the directing of God of our lives, that he is able to take all of that garbage, all of that stuff, and that he is able to work something good in praise of his name. Just rely upon that and say, "Lord, all of that stuff, I give it to you." And by faith, just leave it with him, knowing that he is a prayer-answering God and that he is able to take junk and to bring about diamonds out of it. Question number two. Whatever happened to Jesus 70, or some Bible translations say 72, whatever happened to those various other disciples that we read about in Luke chapter 10?
I take you to Luke chapter 10, and especially verse 1, and then verse 17 once again. Verse 1 reads, "Now after this, the Lord," that is Jesus, of course, "appointed 70 others," and again, some Bible translations say 72, but 70, 72 others, "and sent them in pairs ahead of him to every city and place where he himself was going to come. And they go out, and then they come back," and the report is given in verse 17. "The 70 returned with joy, saying, 'Lord, even the demons are subject to us in your name.'" We simply do not know who these were. None of them were named, not like the 12 disciples of Jesus, who are enumerated on a few occasions. Here we have ones who are simply unnamed, and we do not have any follow-up. Interesting that it is only Luke of the Synoptic Gospels, Matthew, Mark, and Luke, that mention anything about this. And John also does not mention these 70. However, perhaps when we go to Acts chapter 1 and verse 23, where they are selecting a successor to Judas, and two men are put forward. One is Joseph, called Barsabbas, also called Justice. He had three different names. And we also have Matthias. Both of them are put forward, possibly to take the place of Judas, in order that there be a complete witness of 12 men to the resurrection. And Matthias is selected. Another interesting comment is given in John chapter 6 and verses 60 and following. Jesus, he was preaching and teaching. "Many of his disciples, when they heard this, said, 'This is a difficult statement. Who can listen to it?'" And then in verse 66, "As a result of this, many of his disciples withdrew and were not walking with him anymore." They pulled back. But the 12, they held with him, and they were there right up to the conclusion. And so it was not the 12, it was these others who drew back, even though some of them had been very active in ministry and Jesus had sent them out, but they drew back and fell away. In glory, we'll know better, we'll know the complete account, but for now, we do not know exactly what took place to those other 70. Thank you for these questions. If you have a question, send it to us. Our mailing address is Faith to Live By, Box 426, Winnipeg, Manitoba, R3C2H6. Ruth and Matt now come singing Nothing Between, and that is followed by the full group Look For Me Around the Throne.

I'm Jim Barber, and I am so pleased to tell you of Praise to the Lord, a brand new recording of 13 gospel songs by the Faith to Live By musicians. Included in this set of 13 songs are well-known favorites, such as A New Name in Glory, His Eye is on the Sparrow, Oh, Worship the King, Take the Name of Jesus with You, Wonderful Grace of Jesus, and of course the title song, Praise to the Lord the Almighty, as well as 7 other songs of rich blessing. This new song collection is freely available in CD format, as well as downloadable audio files from our website, faithtoliveby.ca. 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

In Luke chapter 9 and verse 46, we read that an argument started among the disciples as to which of them might be the greatest. Here we have an amazing thing taking place. Jesus, earlier in this same chapter, Luke 9, has been transfigured upon the Mount of Transfiguration, and his glory was radiant. And then he comes down, he works a miracle which none of the disciples were able to effect. And at the conclusion, as people are marveling, they're amazed at what Jesus is doing, he says to his disciples, "Let these things sink into your ears, that the Son of Man is going to be handed into the, turned over into the hands of men." And on the end of that, we have Luke declaring to us that the disciples, they didn't get what Jesus was trying to say to them, and they were afraid to ask him. And immediately following, Luke records for us this contrast. We have the greatness of God, the surpassing glory and majesty of God, which has been demonstrated in all that Jesus has spoken and done. And now, to show the pettiness of man, and I would not cast stones at the disciples, for it's me and it's all of us around today as well. How petty we can be, how small we can be, when majesty and greatness, the glory of God, is immediately before us. The disciples are bickering and they're arguing. I'm sure that each of them put forward various reasons. Peter, he might say, "Well, look, I'm regularly up close to Jesus." Matthew, he might say, "Look, I have managerial skill. I was a tax collector." And others, in various ways, they would step forward with theirs. But there was this argument, which

of them might be the greatest. But Jesus, knowing what they were thinking in their heart, they didn't come to Jesus and they didn't include him in this. This was something that was going on, you might say, in the back of the bus. It was something that was taking place when they thought Jesus was out of earshot. Jesus, knowing what they were thinking in their heart, took a child and stood him by his side. And he wanted this child to be an object lesson to these men, to these ones who ought to have known better. And Jesus, he speaks to them in this manner, whoever receives this child, we don't know who the child was, but Jesus said, this child in my name receives me. Not some great dignitary, but just the child. And whoever receives me receives the one who sent me. Well, who was it that sent Jesus? It was God the Father who had sent Jesus. So whoever receives the child receives Jesus, and whoever receives Jesus receives the one who sent him, receives God the Father. And Jesus says, for the one who is least among all of you, this is the one who is the greatest. Jesus, he wanted to imprint this upon the disciples. He wanted it to go deep within their hearts, even as he had previously said, let this sink into your ears, let this sink deep into your very being, that the Son of Man is going to be turned into the hands of men, and they are going to kill him. They are going to crucify him after having gone through a trial and a mockery and thorn, crown of thorns, and the lash, the whip upon his back. Jesus here, he takes a child and he says, receive this one and you receive me. Receive me and you receive the Father. And Jesus, he is turning things upside down. We aren't told that the disciples immediately said, aha, we have it now. They would come back to this very argument again. They wouldn't get it immediately. But all the word comes down through the ages, down through the centuries to us as well. Having seen what Jesus himself did, that he went to Calvary's cross, he humbled himself to die upon Calvary's cross. How can we not hear what he has to say? How can we not receive what he has to say? How can we not follow what he has given to us to receive him? Oh, would you receive him today? For as you receive him, you receive the Father, and you will receive blessing, you will receive life. Oh, dear friend, there is nothing more that you could receive, nothing greater, but come to him and know life in his name today.

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7: Today it's going to be a high of 23 with a mix of sun and cloud. This evening going down to 14 with some clouds. And then tomorrow we're going to be looking at a high of 25, a mix of sun and cloud. And then Thursday, sunny and a high of 27. For your full 7-day forecast, you can check it out on chvnradio.com or on the CHVN Radio app.
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2: Ever heard the quote, "Preach the gospel at all times, when necessary, use words"? Often it's attributed to St. Francis of Assisi, but there are two problems. 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Second, it's poor advice. 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Words are necessary. Paul wrote in Romans 10, "How can they believe in the one whom they have not heard? And how can they hear without someone preaching to them?" So don't play charades with the gospel. Open your mouth and proclaim that the Father sent the Son to die in the place of sinners, so that by faith in him they may have eternal life. That is the gospel. 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
3: 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So we want people to feel hope, to feel like God is not done with them. There's no boring stories. It is God's story in your life. Whenever you share it, somebody will feel like God is not done with them yet.
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2: When he has tried me, I will come forth as gold. When I pass this test, there's going to be rewards. Focus on the future benefits, not the present pain. You may be in the middle of a turmoil. Trust the Lord. It's not an eternal turmoil.
3: Have you ever searched for God in the darkness and come up empty? You couldn't feel Him, couldn't hear Him, couldn't understand what He was doing, and yet somehow you held on. Today on Insight for Living, Chuck Swindoll draws our attention to three verses in the book of Job, verses so powerful he committed them to memory in his 20s and has leaned on them ever since. They speak to anyone walking through a trial they can't explain. It's the heart of grace under pressure. Chuck titled his message, How to Handle Criticism with Class.
2: Some of the greatest verses in all the Bible are verses 10, 11, and 12 of Job 23. I committed them to memory back when I was in my young 20s, and I have called them to mind perhaps more than any other passage of Scripture. I commend to you the memorizing of Job 23, 10 through 12. I'm serious. I've got them marked out in my Bible. I got a ruler and I marked around 23, 10 through 12. He knows the way that I take. Look at the verse. When he, that's God, has tried me, I shall come forth as gold. My foot has held his steps. His way have I kept and not declined. Neither have I turned back from the command of his lips. I love this word. I have esteemed, I have treasured, I have prized the words of his mouth more than my necessary food. I'm unable to locate the presence of God, but I trust him. Eliphaz, Bildad, Zophar, and later Elihu, you can say whatever you wish against me. God knows the way that I take. He knows the truth. He, my justifier, he and I are on speaking terms. I trust him. I believe in him. He knows the way I take. After the trial is over, I will come forth as gold. You can count on that, saints. When the trial has passed, you will be deeper and richer for it. I want you to allow those words to burn their way into your brain so deeply that they become like a divine filter for everything that happens in your life from now on. Everything. God knows the way that we take. Your need, verse 11, and mine, is to have our feet hold fast to his path, to keep his way and not turn aside, not depart from the command of his lips. You say, well, I thought we couldn't see him. What do you mean his lips? His word. It's as if God is speaking. When you open his book, his word teaches you, instructs you, counsels you, comforts you, reproves you, directs your steps. I have not departed from the command of his lips. And look at the last line. I have treasured. The word means to esteem, to value the words of his mouth more than steak and potatoes, more than solid dessert, more than the most delicious and delectable meal the finest chef in the country can provide. I have treasured the words of his mouth more than what I have for lunch or what I'm served or what I serve myself for supper. I treasure his words more than anything that even keeps me alive. That's the value I place on what he has said. Grace under pressure. That's why he could keep from answering Eliphaz or slugging him. That's how Job could restrain himself when he's being falsely accused. He knows that God knows the way he takes. God knows his heart. And he trusts God. Now, the second statement Job makes, which is the balance of this chapter, 13 through 17, I'm unable to understand the plan of God. Now, get that along with the first one, and you'll have a nice balance. I'm unable to locate the presence of God, but I trust him. Now, the second is, I am unable to understand the plan of God, but I trust him. Same ending, but it's another subject. His plan is unfolding, and I'm not able to understand it. In fact, he says he's unique in verse 13. God is unique. Who can turn him? What his soul desires, that he does. He doesn't ask permission. He doesn't tell you ahead of time. He doesn't explain why it's so hard. He doesn't let you know how it's going to come out. He doesn't tell you why it goes on and on and on and on and on, and most of it is unfair. He doesn't tell you how long it's going to last. He doesn't tell you when it's going to end. You trust him. You trust him. You wait. You serve him. You keep your feet on his paths. You treasure his words. And whatever God desires, that is what he does. And you trust him. You can't understand it. And don't call me, because I can't explain it either. I got my own stuff. You call me, I'll probably say, while you're on the line, I've got several things I want to ask you. And to make matters even more complicated, verse 14, he performs what is appointed for me. There's a uniqueness there. Nobody else was Job, and Job had what was appointed for Job, and that became his life and lifestyle. Just as he is performing what is appointed for you, and don't get your hopes up, many such decrees are with him. You've got a whole bunch of them waiting to implement once you get through this one. Isn't that fun? Therefore, I would be dismayed at his presence when I consider I am terrified of him. That's great, great vulnerability. Just say it. It's okay. I think the Lord would love to hear us say that on occasion. You frighten me. St. John of the Cross, one of the fathers, wrote, God perceives the imperfections within us. Now listen closely. This is deep. God perceives the imperfections within us, and because of his love for us, urges us to grow up. His love is not content to leave us in our weaknesses. And for this reason, he takes us into a dark night. He weans us from all the pleasures by giving us dry times and inward darkness. In doing so, he is able to take away all these vices and create virtues within us. Through the dark night, pride becomes humility. Greed becomes simplicity. Wrath becomes contentment. Luxury becomes peace. Gluttony becomes moderation. Envy becomes joy, and sloth becomes strength. No soul will ever grow deep in the spiritual life unless God works passively in that soul by means of the dark night. That's why we trust him. I can't see in the darkness. And the longer it goes on, the darker it seems it gets. And so I trust him. And I wait for him. I don't try to explain what he's up to. I trust him. You want this to go on longer? I trust you. I'm going to act wisely. I'm going to respond as best I can. But Lord God, to change this setting is your business, not mine. And my walk with you is such that I lean on you when I can't see my way through for however long. Now, his final response is in chapter 24. He was unable to locate the presence of God, so he said, I trust him. He was unable to explain the plan of God, so he says, I trust him. By the way, Pascal once wrote, the eternal silence of those infinite spaces frightens me. I love that. The eternal silence of those infinite spaces frightens me. There's some time in the depth of his will, you are absolutely scared to death. You don't have any idea where this is going to lead. It's okay. You trust him. You wait for him. Chapter 24, I'm unable to justify the permissions of God, but I trust him. I'm unable to justify the permissions of God. What do I mean by that? Well, what does Job mean? He starts in the country, verses 1 to 11. He goes to the city, verses 12 to 17. And then he just levels curses against the wicked at the end, 18 down through 24. In the country, look at this. Some remove, verse 2, some remove the landmarks and they seize and devour flocks. And God doesn't step in and stop it. They drive away the donkeys of the orphans. They take the widow's ox for a pledge. God doesn't stop. He permits that. They push the needy aside from the road. The poor from the land are made to hide themselves altogether. This is great poetry and it's true fact. As wild donkeys in the wilderness, they go forth seeking food in their activity. As bread for their children in the desert, they harvest their fodder in the field, the glean and glean the vineyard of the wicked. They spend the night naked without clothing, have no covering against the cold. God doesn't stop it. They are wet with the mountain rains and hug the rock for want of a shelter, and God doesn't step in and stop it. He permits it. Others snatch the orphan from the breast. God doesn't stop it. There are kidnappings, and God doesn't stop it. And against the poor, they take a pledge, and God doesn't stop it. He permits it. And on and on and on it goes down through verse 11. I can't justify God's passivity. Why does he permit that? But he does. When you get to chapter 24, verse 12, you're in the city. And you think the country problems were tough. Look at the litany of the city problems. Verse 13, others have been with those who rebel against the light. They do not want to know its ways nor abide in its paths. And God lets it happen. The murderer arises at dawn. God lets him go. He kills the poor and the needy. And at night he is as a thief. And God doesn't stop it. The eye of the adulterer waits for the twilight, saying, no eye will see me. He disguises his face, and God doesn't zap him. You could go all the way down through this list, all the way to the end, and there are wrongs, and there are failures, and there are injustices, and there's robbery and sexual sins. And where is God? He is permitting it. Why? I don't know. Says Job. I think his point here is that just exactly like what's happened to me, God's permitted it. Just like what I'm going through, God has permitted it. Those who do wrong get away with it. Those who take advantage of others get away with it. And God doesn't step in, and you and I could name a half dozen examples right now of recent cases where the Lord could have stopped it, but he didn't. This isn't all about the Jewish Holocaust. This isn't all about the wrongs of the Crusade era. This isn't all about the priests in the Catholic Church who abused boys. This is about all kinds of things that we could name, and God could have stopped it, but he didn't. It's a mystery. That's the point. I can't justify the permissions of God. But I trust him. That's a major step, especially if one of the boys is your son. Or if one of the children kidnapped is your child. It's a real test on trust. And so Job finishes this, 18 through 24, by leveling curses against the wicked. Job is saying, in effect, you think I'm wicked? I'm telling you, God, if I had my way with God, he would curse every one of them doing wrong. I stand against everything that I've named here. And verse 25 is pretty assuring, isn't it? Now, if it's not so, who can prove me a liar and make my speech worthless? Can any stand up and say, this is nonsense? No one could, not even Eliphaz. The amazing thing is God's tolerance. Not only is he absent, not only is he mysterious, I can't justify what he's doing. I mean, would you have done with Job what God did with him? If you had, we would call you cruel. But when God does it, he turns it into a 42-chapter book and uses it in all our lives. Okay, what's this about? Three lessons, if I may be that simplistic. I think there are three enduring lessons. Even though God is elusive and mysterious and strange and silent and invisible and appears to be passive, he is trustworthy. So the first point I want to make is resist the temptation to explain everything. Resist the temptation to explain everything. God knows. Add that. Resist the temptation to explain everything. God knows, but you and I don't. It was a great day at Dallas Seminary when I heard one of the profs say, as he was asked a question similar to this subject, I don't know. And I thought, yes. Honest man, brilliant theologian, I don't know. I don't know. I can't explain it. Seminary is not a school where you learn all of the answers about the mysterious workings of God. It may be the place where you finally learn to admit there are a lot of things about him I don't know. Someone has said an education is just going from an unawareness to an awareness of your ignorance. You discover all the things you don't know. Resist the temptation to explain everything. Don't try. Just practice. Say it with me. I don't know. First time some of you have said that in years. Let's do it again. I don't know. You're terrific. You did it very well. Tomorrow morning at the mirror, guys, as you're shaving, say it. I don't know. I don't know why I got a face like this. I don't know why days like this. I don't know. Second, focus on the future benefits, not the present pain. When he has tried me, I will come forth as gold. When I pass this test, there's going to be rewards. Focus on the future benefits, not the present pain. God leads. Add that. He knows what he's about. That's what Job 23:10 says. He knows the way I take. Here's the third. It's the toughest one for many of you, I know, but it's got to be added. Embrace the sovereignty of God. God controls. Embrace the sovereignty of God. Now, some of you want to say in return, look, it's hard for me to embrace anyone I don't really understand. You hug your wife, don't you? You hug your husband, don't you? You hug your daddy, your mama. You don't understand all about them. Sometimes you have just said, I don't understand, but come here. You just put your arms around them. Never believe that life is based on random chance. Don't ever believe that. It's all working together like a massive, beautiful piece of divine tapestry that from this side looks blurred and knotted and strange and twisted, but from that side has an incredible pattern to it. And to God, it's for His glory. It makes great sense. But we're on this side. My good friend David Roper, in his fine book, Seeing Through, provides an illustration of this. Recently, Carolyn and I were on the first leg of a flight from Frankfurt, Germany, to our home in Boise, Idaho. Our first stop was Boston. It had been an exhausting week, and I dropped off to sleep as soon as I found my seat, but I was soon awakened by the disturbance in the aisle. The steward and a passenger who had been seated on Carolyn's left were arguing about the man's seat assignment. Somehow, he had been separated from his fiancée, who was seated several rows behind us. The man grew increasingly angry and argumentative until another passenger, seated by the man's fiancée, offered to trade places. The swap was made, and Carolyn's new seatmate settled into his place, drew out a legal pad, and began to work on some project. Unfortunately, there was a garrulous little French boy seated on his left, a charming child who wanted to talk. The man, who seemed to be the soul of patience, gave up his project after a few minutes and began to chat amiably with the boy. Carolyn was soon drawn into the conversation. I heard the man say he was from Los Gatos, California, where Carolyn and I had lived for 18 years. He was on the Frankfurt to Boston leg of the flight to San Francisco. I heard Carolyn remark on the fact that we had many friends in the Bay Area, and then I went back to sleep. When I awakened an hour or so later, I found Carolyn sharing her faith with her newfound friend, scribbling on his pad of paper, drawing diagrams, and animating her story. He was listening intently and asking questions. I sat there quietly, and I prayed for her and for the man. At one point, he said, "You believe as my wife does." "Oh," Carolyn replied. "And how did she become a follower of Christ?" "Through Bible study fellowship," he responded. "Oh, how did she find out about Bible study fellowship?" Carolyn asked. "A friend of hers, Nell King, invited her to attend." "That's remarkable," Carolyn exclaimed. "Nell King is one of my best friends." And then the coin dropped. A few months before we moved to Boise, Nell had asked Carolyn to pray for a friend who had just become a Christian through Bible study fellowship, and for her husband, who was not yet a believer, the man now seated on Carolyn's left, there by that power which erring men call chance. There is a perfect plan unfolding. You can't explain it, you can't understand it, and there'll be times you won't like it. He's not going to ask you permission to keep it moving. Trust Him. Grace under pressure. Bow your heads with me, will you please? You're surrounded by individuals in the family of God who could tell you 100 stories similar to the one I just told you. But they probably won't, because you would never know to ask. But the fact is, you have your own stories. Just look over the way things have worked out. You may be in the middle of a turmoil. Trust the Lord. It's not an eternal turmoil. It's just part of the unfolding of a profound plan. It may very well be the plan is designed to humble you, to bring you so far down that the only way you can look is up, and you'll see a cross. And you'll reach out by faith, and you will take the hand of the one who died for you, and it's got skin on it. He was a man like we are, but He was without sin. He paid the full price for your salvation, and He awaits your accepting it. The plan will never be exciting to you until you accept the Lord Jesus into your life. Don't wait to do that. Today's the day. Father, we are very grateful for the way your work unfolds, and much to our amazement and sometime, admittedly, our resistance and disappointment, the plan brings hurt, it brings pain, it requires grace under pressure. Give us the patience to endure. Give us the faith to believe. Give us the hope to trust. I pray in the name of Jesus and for his sake. Everyone said, amen.
3: He knows the way I take, and when he has tried me, I shall come forth as gold. What a promise to hold on to when the trial drags on and the darkness won't lift. This is Insight for Living. Chuck Swindoll titled his message, How to Handle Criticism with Class. If you're feeling overwhelmed by unsolicited opinions or the unwanted counsel from friends, we hope this study has brought renewed confidence that God not only knows, he understands. You see, Job is a model for exercising grace under pressure. Picture it. His friends came to comfort him and crushed him instead. God seemed silent. And yet, from the ash heap came these words, I know that my Redeemer lives. That's a man who found God when his world was on fire. And friend, you may be sitting there today in your own ash heap. Words have wounded you. Circumstances have overwhelmed you. And God feels very, very far away. Chuck's book, Finding God When the World's on Fire, was written exactly for

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Online, go to insightforliving.ca. I'm Bill Meyer. Tomorrow, Chuck Swindoll presents what he calls The Futility of Unscrewing the Unscrutable, right here on Insight for Living.

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1: Increasing food production while reducing the cost of crop production sounds like a dream come true for any farmer, and that's exactly what's happening for farmers in Ethiopia. How do they do it? By harnessing the power of the sun.

0: Small Ethiopian farming operations typically rely on rainfall, but some have switched to irrigation systems to compensate for drought and erratic weather. But now, hit by fuel shortages and rising prices due to the war in Iran, many desperate farmers are turning to solar-powered irrigation. It's possible, thanks to charitable funding, and this new technology is already making a difference. One vegetable co-op has already saved $6,000 by switching. Innovations like this are worth celebrating, but the reason we struggle with this in the first place can be traced all the way to the garden in Genesis 3. Our sin-cursed world longs for the day of Christ's return when all will be made new. Welcome to Haven Today. I'm David Wolin, sharing the great story that's all about Jesus, and we're in a series called Made for Happiness. This is day number 3 on this topic, and I've tremendously enjoyed chatting about this topic of happiness with an author who has been writing and speaking about the topic for many years. Andrew Wilson is the teaching pastor at King's Church London. He's written quite a number of books, and personally, I've learned a lot from him over the years. If you caught parts of this conversation on earlier episodes, then you've probably already picked this up. We're not saying that following Christ means feeling endlessly happy. We know that's not what life is like. And yet, we are making the proposition that our Creator does indeed want us to be happy. And I know a whole bunch of people may have just had a knee-jerk reaction against that. No, some say, what He wants for us is to be holy. But are those two things mutually exclusive? Or there could be others with some awareness of the false gospel of prosperity and the way that that hijacks this, saying, yes, God wants you to be happy, and that's why He's going to give you blessings like health and wealth if you have enough faith. Certainly, that is also terribly wrong. In fact, Jesus promises that there is a cross to carry for those who follow Him. And the blessing that Jesus does promise is of another sort. As He says in the Sermon on the Mount, blessed are you when others revile you and persecute you and utter all kinds of evil against you falsely on my account. Rejoice and be glad, for your reward is great in heaven. The kind of happiness our God wants to give us requires a miracle of God in our hearts, one that rearranges our affections so that our joy is found in Christ. And I love how Andrew Wilson puts this in our conversation today.
1: The closer we get to Jesus, the bigger He becomes, the more impressive, the more we learn about Him, the more we know Him, the more we journey with Him, the more aspects of His character we see, like a infinitely multifaceted diamond that there's always new shafts of His excellence to see. Paul talks about the sort of multicolored riches of Christ that we can just explore, the manifold words like that. There's just always more to find. And that obviously is our trajectory on into eternity.
0: Andrew Wilson will be back in a few moments for the conclusion of our interview on

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And now, speaking to the joy set before us in eternity to come, here's Sandra McCracken, and we will feast in the house of Zion.

0: On this side of heaven, yes, there is weeping. And yet there is also happiness to be found in Christ, even in the here and now. And so back with us again from the UK, pastor and author, Andrew Wilson. And Andrew, so good to have you back with us today.
1: Thank you so much, David. Great to be here.
0: So this book that you wrote was not only well-grounded theologically, which of course it was, but it also kind of gave you some handholds to grab onto and step on some practical things. So, and I'm sure this is one of the things that people who are engaging you on this topic just want to know. Okay, well, I would love to experience some growth in my own life of a greater happiness in the Lord. How do I make some progress in that? What does it look like to pursue this, you know, in my own life?
1: I think understanding, and we touched on this a moment ago, that our temperament, I think, is important. There's a chapter in the book on this about how we think through who we are, the way we are made. Because I think that if you are a cheerful, a naturally temperamentally sunny person, certain things will work well for you, which if you were to then say, and this is therefore what a more melancholic temperament person should do, would make it worse for that person, because they then feel like they are being made to feel guilty for not feeling happier than they are, in addition to the fact that they don't feel as happy just because of the way they're wired. And I think that can be really hard, actually, for some people who have struggled with depression in a more serious fashion, or have obsessive behaviors and so on, and condition, which all of those things actually make it, you just go, you need to understand your own temperament. And some of us, just our baseline, our set point is higher or lower than others. And we mustn't feel that we're somehow failing by not being more upbeat than we are about other things. We just, our temperaments shape us in that way. And I talk a lot about how that works. And then I think there's quite a lot of the way we just form normal, the virtues of the Christian life are all happiness-inducing virtues. So the practice of growing in humility. Humility makes you happier. Humble people are happier.
0: Yes.
1: Because what you expect and what you think you are entitled to goes down. And grateful people are happier because what you realize you actually have goes up. And so what happens if you can sort of picture it as like, if you're on a scale of 1 to 10, if I think I deserve an 8 and what I think I've got is a 4, that gap of 4 points is grumbling.
0: Yeah.
1: Is if what I think I deserve is a 2 and what I think I've got is a 7, that gap of 5 points is celebration. And therefore, humility actually increases our joy. Gratitude increases our joy. Love more than it. Love is the ultimate example, I think, of something that the more we love, the happier we are. But we need to realize that also the more we love, the more sadness we will often experience, because love is what makes us happy, and it is what makes us sad. And if our job in life, what we're trying to do is to stave off or inoculate ourselves against sorrow, we will rob ourselves of the greatest opportunities for happiness and pleasure and joy as well. And therefore, happy people cry more. Blessed are those who mourn. You know, you're invested, because you love, you stake your joy in other people's in other people's good, in loving other people, in loving God. And therefore you do suffer more and you lose more, but in the end you gain far more as well. So, and those are a few examples I touch on, but I think they're quite tangible things, that some of them very ordinary everyday things and some of them much deeper character things, which over a lifetime, I think, lead to far greater joy. But we do need to understand who we are and kind of manage expectations based on some self-awareness as well, which I'm trying to do both of those things in the book at the same time.
0: Yeah, that's really helpful. You know, it struck me too that there might be sort of an intrinsic belief that even if we would say we don't believe this, there's something kind of visceral within us that it sort of still does. And we were talking a moment ago about growing in holiness, which is also growing in happiness. But we don't actually often, you know, think that it maybe works that way. We think perhaps of our growth and sanctification, becoming more Christ-like, as getting really good at doing things we really don't want to do. Or at, you know, the sort of like my relationship with going running. You know, I never really enjoy running. I just get better at tolerating pain. And so we think, well, that's probably what growing in holiness is like. But you've made a really strong case that no, actually your growth in Christ likeness is going to be, it's like two tracks of a train, you know, that they run on. We're going towards, the thing which our hearts most desire as we are engaging more deeply in the life of God and becoming more and more conformed to his character. So one, I love that. And then two, you're talking about some of the different ways that, that we experience growth in somewhat practical ways. And you introduced another element, another theme within your book that I thought was intensely practical, which is the fact that, as we move from one life stage to the next, there is a change. And just in the same way as one person who is perhaps very gregarious and cheerful all the time, when someone who's a little bit quieter and more melancholy, you can't cookie cutter the way that one person pursues the Lord and, you know, as to quote Mueller, gets happy in the Lord each day. That doesn't necessarily translate from one person to another. In the same way, you can't cookie cutter what it looked like for you maybe in your 20s and transpose that into your 70s and think that it's going to be just the same.
1: Yes. And that is something that's very important. It's something I've learned a lot about, especially from the senior pastor of the church I've been working with for the last 10 years. He's in his 60s and has often talked about the importance of this. And Gordon MacDonald, who does a lot of stuff on life stages in his book, A Resilient Life. And I think that's the name of the book. And I think it becomes it's very important to understand where you are in life, in part because the life stages change so in some ways predictably, in some ways unpredictably. Like the way that it happens for you and the way that happens for me will be subtly different in lots of ways. But you always go through there's certain sort of just biological, physical changes which you go through, which make an enormous amount of difference. To be honest, any woman who is living through this once a month will immediately tell you this. And men often don't get it as quickly because we're less, almost more feel like all of our life will be sort of flat. And it's obviously much more obviously true for women, and not just with the menstrual cycle, but with childbirth and then with nurture and that sort of thing. And the way and the impact that has on your career is much more obviously seasonal. Mm. But men often don't realize that and are not very good at sometimes self-reading. Yeah. I am extremely tired because... And men in their early 30s with busy careers and young children always are. Like, and everyone always has been. And the only difference between me and many of my forebears is that many of them would have died by now. And I'm still, and I will probably, God willing, get to experience the fruits of it in years to come. But that is normal.
0: Yeah.
1: And therefore, I can't expect the way in which what society might present to me as an idyll of happiness and relaxation if it involves just chilling all the time. But to be honest, men in their early 30s just don't get to do that. And so that's fine. You might, God willing, when you're in your late 50s, brilliant, but not now. And if that's your measure of happiness, you will only find yourself disappointed. But similarly, the person who's in their late 50s or 60s will also find, well, I'm not going to draw joy from, it'll be harder for me, at least, for me to draw joy from the buzz and effervescence and noise of young children and those sorts of things in my home, of the sense of I'm getting another, oh wow, my career is redirected again. I'm having to learn a whole set of new skills, the stimulation of that. I've probably settled into what I'm going to do now. And all those sorts of things, which kind of on the surface are very obvious. I use Ecclesiastes as the book in the Bible that just has so much wisdom for thinking about our relationship to time and try and help people think about how the changing life stages have to be managed. So you have to be quite intentional about them and go, this is going to make a big difference to me and I need to use it wisely. So, you know, it is good for a young man to bear the yoke in his youth. I was saying like that, I'm going to have to go, all right, so this is meant to be really tiring because I am hacking up unplowed ground and planting seeds in it that is going to feed me when I'm 70
0: uh-huh.
1: or 80. You know, I'm in my job, if I'm investing in anything for my finances for the future, if I'm trying to get set up home, am I investing in my marriage, I'm investing in my children, all of those things, I will see the fruit of that in 40 years time, but I don't necessarily see it now. So I'm going to realize I am working at something that's very hard in order to invest in a future life. And I think if you don't realize that, then you expect shortcuts to some of those kind of worldly forms of comfort and joy and happiness, which are just unrealistic. And so, yeah, we have to read our relationship to time in a wise way. And the Bible's actually got a lot of wisdom, particularly Solomon's writings have a lot of wisdom in this.
0: Right. And then when we get into that, those later decades, whereas those seasons, and this is not a universal, you know, thing, people have all kinds of things collide with their lives unexpectedly, but in a general sense, 20s, 30s, 40s, even maybe a little bit beyond, there's sort of like a sense in which in each decade, something new is sort of added to. your life. But then you reach a point when instead of that, each passing decade is almost measured by things that are taken away. And there is a sense in which the way that a Christian can enter into that, that sort of downslope, that autumn of life, can either be characterized by increasing bitterness or by escalating joy. And there's a lot, I think, that has to do with what has been your relationship, toward, the Lord, your cultivating of holiness and happiness along the way, and where your ultimate, gaze is fixated, on. But, you know, for me, thinking about those stages yet to come, I'm thinking, what kind of a life, do I want to cultivate and live now, such that when those seasons come, I'm ready. I'm ready to enter into those, with my eyes fixed on the finish line rather than on the things that I'm losing.
1: Yeah, absolutely. I think that's really wise. And I think I've found lots of bricks. I'm 47, about to turn 48. So I've still got, you know, what feels like young children. My youngest is still at primary school. My daughter, who's got a disability, is still interacts with me much like an infant does, just because of her level of learning and so on. So it's lots of delights of that. It's very tiring, but it's lots of, so I probably feel, I don't feel like I'm aging, but I obviously am. And I haven't read it yet, Jen Wilkins' new book on aging, which I'm really excited to get into, because I think there were lots of wisdom there, I'm sure. But lots of books I've read on aging, which, or of that kind of life transition, some of David Brooks and Arthur Brooks, I think no relation, have both written good books on this kind of theme. But I think that's actually also very helpful. Yeah, as you say, for somebody who's not at that point, who's someone who's 25, just going, okay, well,
0: yeah.
1: What does happiness look like in this stage? And I think just understanding, because part of it is understanding humanity, just finitude, limitation.
0: Yeah.
1: That you don't, what you're presented by culturally is a vision of a sort of fulfilled, rounded, happy life that almost implies you've already achieved everything and you're now just getting to rest off the fruit of your labors. But that's all, but they also picture you in those pictures as if you are, you and your spouse, if you have one, and you are all sort of beautifully photogenic and in their 20s. You think that life doesn't exist. I mean, it almost never exists. It probably doesn't even exist for the very rich. And it's not wise to pursue it. I think you either have to think, how does the limitations of where God has made me as flesh and blood, that I teach me to number my days rightly.
0: Yes.
1: So that I may gain a heart of wisdom. So I might understand, okay, my days might be this long. And if they are, I will hopefully see numbers of different versions of what joy can look like. But I mustn't expect unrealistic things now of the way all of those things are going to come together at once. All the flavors of happiness, there's a time and a place for each of them. I probably won't get them all at once.
0: Well, let me ask you one final question as we're getting to the end of our time together. The book that you've written is called Happiness, What It Is, Where to Find It. And we have talked about those things, but then the end of the subtitle, How to Make It Last Forever. So Andrew Wilson, how does someone make happiness last forever?
1: I mean, ultimately, you can only find eternal happiness in God. He is, as we started with this, he is the ultimate source of all happiness. The reason why there's any happiness in the world is because there doesn't have to be. You know, there could be inanimate or just lacking in, it could be a joyless universe, and it isn't. It's full of happiness, and that's because the God who made it is like that. But ultimately, we have to, what C.S. Lewis called, follow the sunbeams back to the sun. To say there's lots of beautiful shafts of light in this world, but now I want to look along the sunbeam up to the sun that is the source of all of that joy, and ultimately look to him. And this, in some ways, joins up all of the different themes we've talked about in this conversation. The one about the temple, the touching on the image of, you know, Dante in the Paradiso or whatever, right the way through to the very ordinary daily habits we find, having my soul happy in the Lord. Because actually, the joy that we find in the Lord only grows. I mean, we can, by our own sin, we can fail to capitalize on it. We can distance ourselves from him, and then we need to repent and turn back to him. But actually, the closer we get to Jesus, the bigger he becomes, the more impressive, the more we learn about him, the more we know him, the more we journey with him, the more aspects of his character we see, like a infinitely multifaceted diamond that there's always new shafts of his excellence to see. You know, Paul talks about the sort of multicolored riches of Christ that we can just explore, the manifold words like that. There's just always more to find. And that obviously is our trajectory on into eternity. We then we have a renovated heavens and the earth. We explore and live in a new creation in which the created order perfectly rather than imperfectly reflects the excellence of the one who made it. And we journey more and more into knowing him so that we see him face to face. Now it's, this is glass darkly, not joy in God. This is through a sort of blurry, you know, blurry image on the back of a sort of pub toilet door, mirror, which is all smeared. And you're like, I kind of think that's probably me. That's the joy we experience now. But one day that mirror just gets totally removed and turns into translucent vision of beauty that we see God face to face and we know him as we're fully known. And that's the ultimate joy for which we're all longing. So, and that is the only way may happiness last forever. Even if the happiness you had in God in this life was of the same order as the happiness you find in holidays or books or whatever it might, sport, whatever it might be, it still wouldn't have anything like the sticking power that the joy you have in God has. And I actually don't think those joys are comparable anyway. So I think you've got the highest joy now and the deepest and longest joy lasting forever. So yeah, come to God and find it in him.
0: Amen to that. Andrew Wilson, thank you so much for spending time with us here on Haven today. This was a delight.
1: Thank you so much for having me.
0: This is Haven Today. I'm David Wolin. I hope the conversation today was a blessing to you. And I want to take a moment right now and just speak to the Christian believer who's walking through perhaps a dark valley, a stormy season of life. And those times do come when not only you don't feel much happiness, but it might even be that the idea that you could again feel happiness in this life, that might seem far-fetched at best. Today, I just want to acknowledge you and to reaffirm that the gospel is our great promise and certain hope. That's true for all who are in Christ. And we'll speak more about that nuance as we progress in the series. But in the meantime, keep holding on to Christ and his promises, for surely he himself also is holding on to you. And I do think Andrew Wilson's book, Happiness, could be a source of great encouragement. We'd love to send it to you as our way of saying thank you for your gift of support when you call us at 865-HAVEN, 865-HAVEN, or online, haventoday.org. The website again, haventoday.org. I'm David Wolin. Won't you come back again next time? We'll be keeping it all about Jesus. It's the great story here on Haven Today. For your walk with Jesus, I'm David Wolin with Haven Today, inviting you to anchor your day in God's Word. They say nothing worth having comes easy. And why is that? Think back to what God said to Adam and Eve when he judged original sin. Cursed is the ground because of you. Through painful toil, you will eat food from it all the days of your life, and by the sweat of your brow, you will eat your food until you return to the ground. That's why so much in life comes hard. But there's hope. It won't always be this way. God's word promises one day there will be a new heaven and a new earth for all who have trusted in Christ. Once again, creation will live in harmony with its creator. And that is our hope in Christ. Get more encouragement for your walk with him at haventoday.org.
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1: Warm weather continuing this week. A high 24 expected today. We have your full weather details coming up in 2 minutes. Good morning. I'm Mike Tom. The gift of life flag has been raised 316 times in Manitoba over the past decade. Transplant Manitoba Gift of Life says the flag is raised at Health Sciences Center and St. Boniface Hospital following an organ donation opportunity. Dr. Owen Mooney says the flag is more than a symbol.
2: Highlights the truly amazing invisible gift, which is that of organ donation, and make it basically visible for the community at large.
1: Each flag raising represents an organ donation opportunity that can save or improve lives. He says Manitobans can register their intent to donate in about 2 minutes. You can find out details on how to do that right now at chvnradio.com. Everyone is safe after a fire caused substantial damage to Vernon Alliance Church in British Columbia. The fire broke out Monday night, drawing about 35 firefighters from 4 different departments. The city of Vernon says a firewall helped limit the spread of the fire and reduce damage to the sanctuary. The cause still hasn't been determined. The church is thanking people for their support and continued prayers. A worldwide ministry is helping bring relief to communities devastated by landslides and flooding in Nepal. GFA World says more than 5,000 people are still missing, while the death toll is believed to be over 1,000. Bishop Daniel Panos says the destruction is overwhelming.
3: Many of these houses, they've got their farmland, they're growing corn or wheat or rice paddy. They have their animals to help sustain them. All of that's been washed away. All the schools have been washed away. The houses have been covered in mud or destroyed.
1: GFA World is providing relief supplies with clean drinking water among the greatest needs. 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Eligible music and other material must have been released between October 1st of 2025 and September 30th of this year. 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And Winnipeg students are getting a new way to get around the city this school year with free transit passes being rolled out for grades 7 through 12 students. Mayor Scott Gillingham says the program could help remove transportation barriers for students and families.
4: What this youth pass system will do is it'll remove financial or transportation barriers for a lot of students.
1: 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The city's also adding buses to busy routes to help manage the expected increase in riders. 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
5: A mix of sun and cloud throughout the day, a high of 24 this afternoon, feeling more like 29 with the humidity and high UV index. Overnight tonight in Winnipeg, a low of 13 degrees. Tomorrow, sunny and then increasing cloudiness in the afternoon with a 60% chance of showers and a risk of thunderstorm, a high of 27, feeling more like 32. On Friday, clear skies and a high of 25. Those weather details can be found anytime on our app or website, chvnradio.com, on the Janny King weather page.
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0: Torrin Wells, Breathe On It, here on CHVN 95.1 FM. Happy Wednesday, everyone. Thanks for tuning in. I've got your first look of the day at 6:08 a.m. I am Sylvia St. Cyr, and the temperature currently is 16 degrees, which is quite warm. We're going to have a mix of sun and cloud today. Beautiful day in store. High of 24, feeling more like 29 in a high UV index. The hot spot in Manitoba currently is Victoria Beach, 17 degrees. The cold spot is Churchill at 8.5. Coming up on today's show, Winnipeg Mayor Scott Gillingham will join us to talk about the new student transit bus system offering grade 7 to 12 students free busing here in the city. Also, it's going to be a warmer than normal fall season expected in southern Manitoba. Bishop Daniel Panos of GFA World Ministry will be joining us to talk about the disaster that happened in Nepal last week, what they're doing to help, and how you can help and pray. We'll also be talking about the Gift of Life flag, and it's Wednesday. So that means from 7:30 to 8:30, we're going to be playing Wendy's Would You Rather game. Tune in, have fun, and win.
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2: 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No major issues that I'm seeing. 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The number is 1-877-951-CHVN. 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
0: A mix of sun and cloud throughout the day. A high of 24 this afternoon, feeling more like 29 with the humidity and high UV index. Overnight tonight in Winnipeg, a low of 13 degrees. Tomorrow, sunny and then increasing cloudiness in the afternoon with the 60% chance of showers and a risk of thunderstorm. A high of 27, feeling more like 32. On Friday, clear skies and a high of 25. Those weather details can be found anytime on our app or website, chvnradio.com, on the Jenny King weather page.
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Today, you could win a $25 gift card to Wendy's in Steinbeck by simply listening in between 7:30 and 8:30 a.m., playing our contest game, having a whole lot of fun. It is Wednesday's Wendy's Would You Rather. Right now, Jake Fretz made it all.

0: That's a local artist, Jake Fretz from Portage La Prairie area. Made it all. Good morning. Thanks so much for tuning in this Wednesday. I'm Sylvia St. Cyr. And all summer long, we've been giving away prizes on our Celebrate Summer contest. Today, tomorrow, and Friday are the last 3 days for you to win big. And today's prize is a $50 gift card to Lux Barbecue. Now, I think fall is one of the best times to get your barbecue going. It's not necessarily too hot, and then the barbecue's throwing off more heat, right? 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
1: We are halfway through the work week. That means we're that much closer to the final long weekend of the summer. We've got your weather details for the long weekend coming up in just 3 minutes. Good morning. I'm Mike Tom. The Gift of Life flag is marking 10 years in Manitoba, with the flag raised over 300 times in honor of organ donors and their families. The flag was first introduced at Health Sciences Center about a decade ago, with a second flagpole added at St. Boniface Hospital in 2024. Transplant Manitoba's Dr. Owen Mooney says each flag raising represents an organ donation that can save or improve lives. A British Columbia church is asking for prayer after a fire caused substantial damage to its building Monday night. Vernon Alliance Church says everyone is safe and no injuries were reported. About 35 firefighters from four different departments responded to the blaze. The cause is still under investigation. The church says its offices are closed until further notice and is asking people to continue praying for its church family and staff. A Christian ministry is working to help thousands of people affected by a devastating landslide and flooding in Nepal. Two GFA World Churches were impacted, with one completely washed away and another buried under mud. Bishop Daniel Pounos says that no lives were lost among their church members, but everyone affected lost everything.
2: Many of the people are in these government temporary shelters and housing, and that's where a lot of our relief work is happening. So just kind of painting a picture, to get to that area, typically it's a 2.5-hour drive. Our people took over 12 hours to get there because the roads are washed out.
1: The ministry is bringing relief supplies to communities where some residents say they had received no help for over a week. You can read more right now, including how to pray, at chvnradio.com. Christian musicians across the country can now submit their work for the 2027 Canadian Selah Music Awards.

0: registration is free with Canadian categories including Album or EP of the Year, Gospel Artist of the Year, and Music Video of the Year, among many others. General categories are also open to Christian applicants from other countries. Winnipeg is rolling out free transit passes for students in grades 7 through 12 this month. The passes will be distributed in stages starting with grades 11 and 12 on September 10th. Mayor Scott Gillingham says the phased rollout is designed to prevent overcrowding.
1: We don't know how many students are going to take the pass, receive the pass, and then actually use transit. And so we've staged it so we don't overwhelm the transit system.
0: More buses are also being added to busy routes during peak hours. You can find out more details on that story and more right now on the CHVN Radio app and at chvnradio.com. And over to the sports desk, the Winnipeg Goldeyes are just one win away from clinching a playoff spot for the first time since 2024. Rookie right-hander Aiden Newton threw his first career complete game and shutout as the Winnipeg Goldeyes blanked the Fargo-Moorhead Redhawks 8-0 last night. Max Murphy drove in three runs for the Goldeyes, while Robbie Enriquez added two RBIs. The Goldeyes need to win just one of the remaining five games or have the Sioux City Explorers lose one game to clinch that playoff spot. The Toronto Blue Jays dropped the opener of a key series in Cleveland, falling 6-1 to the Guardians. Toronto managed just three hits, while Gavin Williams struck out a career-high 13. The loss leaves the Jays 2.5 games back at Cleveland in the American League wildcard race. And the Winnipeg Jets have named Altona native Cole Kaler as their emergency backup goaltender, otherwise known as an E-Bug. The 28-year-old most recently played for the Altona Maroons and previously spent time with the Manitoba Moose. Kaler also attended multiple Jets camps and signed a contract with Winnipeg in 2021. Under the NHL's updated collective bargaining agreement, each team must have an emergency backup goalie travel with the club for all home and away games this season.
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3: Well, it's a very summer-like day today, currently sitting at 16 degrees, and in about 12 minutes, we'll have that sunrise finally. We're going to reach a high of 24 degrees today, feeling more like 29, and a mix of sun and cloud throughout the day. Overnight, dropping down to a low of 13 degrees. Tomorrow, sunny, and then the clouds will roll in. We've got a 60% chance of showers late in the afternoon, a risk of thunderstorm along with that. A high of 27 tomorrow, feeling more like 32. On Friday, partly cloudy skies and a high of 25. Those weather details, including the long weekend weather, can be found anytime. 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
3: If you live in Winnipeg, go outside right now or look out your window if you can. The sky looks like bubblegum. It's so pretty. 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Seriously, you won't regret it.

0: That's Blessing Offer with Jordans on Winnipeg's Positive and Encouraging Station. Good morning. I'm Sylvia St. Cyr. And last Wednesday, there was absolute devastation in Nepal. A 1 mile wide chunk of glacier broke off the Himalayan mountains, causing this ice, rock, and water flood and torrential landslide about 300 feet high in some areas that just washed out villages, bridges, roads, and just left devastation in its wake. GFA World is an incredible ministry that has missionaries on the ground already, and they're helping out right now. Bishop Daniel, what is GFA team doing to help?
1: Anytime there's a disaster, whether it's an earthquake or tsunami or like a flooding that took place, all the water is contaminated. It's contaminated by debris. It's contaminated by animals that have been washed into the waters and died, and also from the decaying bodies, unfortunately. And so it's unsafe to drink. And so people's basic need of food and water is really the first thing that they need, and of course, warm clothing and shelter. When we were doing relief work in Sri Lanka from the tsunami that hit, it was a major, major tsunami. I mean, people don't realize we were helping to clean out wells for another 6 years. So having access to clean water is a major, major importance. And so after, you know, the initial relief work is done and people are getting back to their homes or seeing what they can start up again, it really is seeing where people can get clean water and food and shelter, and establishing themselves permanently is kind of what the next steps are. But the relief work will take years. It will be years and years in the making. But this is kind of what our national missionaries have always done, is see what the need of the community is and to see how we can help and to see people's lives changed.
0: And by offering this relief support, especially in such a dire time, it absolutely opens doors to share the love of Jesus. I mean, they already are, but then, you know, sharing the gospel in such a real tangible way as well. We're going to listen and talk with President of GFA World, Bishop Daniel, one more time coming up.
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3: Still a nice, easy drive in the city right now. Looks very quiet out on the roadways. Just caught a little glimpse of the beautiful sunrise, though, so enjoy that view today. And if you happen to spot anything in traffic that's maybe not so enjoyable, or maybe it is, like a construction project ending, let us know and we'll let everybody else know. 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I'm Mike Tom.
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0: A mix of sun and cloud throughout the day, a high of 24 this afternoon, feeling more like 29 with the humidity and a high UV index. Overnight tonight in Winnipeg, a low of 13 degrees. Tomorrow, sunny, and then increasing cloudiness in the afternoon with a 60% chance of showers and a risk of thunderstorm, a high of 27, feeling more like 32. On Friday, clear skies and a high of 25. 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

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You're listening to CHBN 95.1 FM. I'm Sylvia St. Cyr, and we're chatting with the president of GFA World this morning, Bishop Daniel Panos, and he's going to share details on what we Canadians can do to help the Nepalese people in this dire time, right after Dan Bremnes's Thunder.

0: Thanks so much for tuning in this Wednesday morning. I'm Sylvia Saints here, and I'm honored to be speaking once again with Bishop Daniel Panos of GFA World. He is the president. He took over after his father passed away, and this ministry organization truly helps so many people across the world, including the Nepalese people after that glacier broke off the Himalayan mountains and caused just a devastating landslide and flood. Now, Bishop Daniel, what can us Canadians do during this time?
1: I would challenge people to, one, is to pray for the people of Nepal, especially those who are affected by this flood. Maybe they lost their homes or they've lost a family member. They're living in hopelessness right now. Pray that God would bring hope and healing to the people of Nepal. Pray for our national missionaries, that God would give them physical strength. I got to see pictures of some of our priests who had lost everything, but they jumped in right away to help with the relief work. Pray for the believers and the national missionaries to have physical strength to be able to help more people. But I also would challenge every church in Canada in this coming Sunday to spend 2 minutes out of the service to pray for Nepal, pray for God's grace and mercy. People can also go to gfa.ca to learn more about what GFA World is doing in terms of relief work in Nepal, prayer requests, and other ways that people can stand with us in prayer and support.
0: Maybe you talk to the leadership team before Sunday and just take that 2 minutes and everyone, you know, take a moment and pray for the people of Nepal and rebuilding after such a devastating event. If you want to find more details, you can. 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
1: Warm weather continuing this week. A high 24 expected today. We have your full weather details coming up in 2 minutes. Good morning. I'm Mike Tong. The gift of life flag has been raised 316 times in Manitoba over the past decade. Transplant Manitoba Gift of Life says the flag is raised at Health Sciences Center and St. Boniface Hospital following an organ donation opportunity. Dr. Owen Mooney says the flag is more than a symbol.
2: Highlights the truly amazing invisible gift, which is that of organ donation, and make it basically visible for the community at large.
1: Each flag raising represents an organ donation opportunity that can save or improve lives. He says Manitobans can register their intent to donate in about 2 minutes. 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Everyone is safe after a fire caused substantial damage to Vernon Alliance Church in British Columbia. The fire broke out Monday night, drawing about 35 firefighters from four different departments. The city of Vernon says a firewall helped limit the spread of the fire and reduce damage to the sanctuary. The cause still hasn't been determined. The church is thanking people for their support and continued prayers. A worldwide ministry is helping bring relief to communities devastated by landslides and flooding in Nepal. GFA World says more than 5,000 people are still missing, while the death toll is believed to be over 1,000. Bishop Daniel Panos says the destruction is overwhelming.
3: Many of these houses, they've got their farmland, they're growing corn or wheat or rice paddy. They have their animals to help sustain them. All of that's been washed away. All the schools have been washed away. The houses have been covered in mud or destroyed.
1: GFA World is providing relief supplies with clean drinking water among the greatest needs. 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Christian artists in Manitoba and across Canada can enter for categories recognizing songs, albums, music videos, and more. Eligible music and other material must have been released between October 1st of 2025 and September 30th of this year. 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And Winnipeg students are getting a new way to get around the city this school year with free transit passes being rolled out for grades 7 through 12 students. Mayor Scott Gillingham says the program could help remove transportation barriers for students and families.
4: What this youth pass system will do is it'll remove financial or transportation barriers for a lot of students.
1: 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The city's also adding buses to busy routes to help manage the expected increase in riders. 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
5: A mix of sun and cloud throughout the day, a high of 24 this afternoon, feeling more like 29 with the humidity and high UV index. Overnight tonight in Winnipeg, a low of 13 degrees. Tomorrow, sunny and then increasing cloudiness in the afternoon with a 60% chance of showers and a risk of thunderstorm, a high of 27, feeling more like 32. On Friday, clear skies and a high of 25. Those weather details can be found anytime on our app or website, chvnradio.com, on the Janie King weather page.
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0: Jamie McDonald, ain't no way, just past the 7 o'clock hour. Happy Wednesday, everyone. I'm Sylvia St. Cyr. And chatting with us this morning is Winnipeg's Mayor Scott Gillingham. Now, he and the city are rolling out free transit passes for students grades 7 to 12. And this is happening in stages. So grade 11 and 12 will receive their passes starting September 10th from their school. Then grades 9 and 10, September 22nd. And grades 7 and 8, September 29th. I asked, why are you rolling it out in phases rather than all at once?
1: We don't know how many students are going to take the pass, receive the pass, and then actually use transit. And so we've staged it so we don't overwhelm the transit system. Even with this staging, the buses are going to be full. I'm going to warn people now, just, you know, to manage expectations, buses are going to be very, very full. Every year in September, even without this new youth program, we see pass-ups, which means the bus is too full and can't stop at the stop. Because university students get back to school, people get back to life and start taking the transit system. Every year in September, we already see full buses. And then we adjust our system and it begins to wane off as people kind of learn what their traffic pattern is going to be and their transportation pattern. So the pass-ups start to diminish and decrease over October and November. We expect the buses to be very full with this new youth pass system. But we've added more buses already in the peak hours, the morning and afternoon hours, around our schools to make sure we're doing all we can to accommodate this new youth pass system.
0: If your child is going to be using this system, perhaps you want to read the full interview and article. 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We've got the verse of the day coming right up after Josiah Queen and Brandon Lakes' Can't Steal My Joy.
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3: For a traffic reporter, it's a very boring drive. That means for a commuter, it's an excellent drive. I'm still not seeing any issues out there and not very many delays or slowdowns at all out on the roads right now. Just a few slowdowns on major routes like Route 90, especially over in the Oak Point Highway stretch of Route 90. Let me know what else you're seeing out there on the Shine Dental Talk and text line. The number 1-877-951-CHVN. I'm Mike Tong.
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0: A mix of sun and cloud throughout the day, a high of 24 this afternoon, feeling more like 29 with the humidity and a high UV index. Overnight tonight in Winnipeg, a low of 13 degrees. Tomorrow, sunny, and then increasing cloudiness in the afternoon with a 60% chance of showers and a risk of thunderstorm, a high of 27, feeling more like 32. On Friday, clear skies and a high of 25. 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

That's right. Josiah Queen and Brandon Lay, Can't Steal My Joy. Your verse of the day today comes from the longest chapter in the Bible, Psalm 119, and it's verse 64. The earth is filled with your love, Lord. 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

0: 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I'm Sylvia St. Cyr. Joining me in studio is Winnipeg's Mayor Scott Gillingham. Now, there are new safety measures on the roads going up. Of course, school zones are in effect as of right now, actually as of yesterday, because September is now. And students from grades 7 to 12 will now get free transit bus systems. This is being rolled out in phases. If you want more details on that, you can find it on our app or website. But Mayor Gillingham, any message to students going back to school or headed to college or university for the first time?
1: I wish everybody a great school year. You know, the longer I'm in this role, the more I understand the importance of education and the doors that it opens in life. And the people that you meet along the way through education. For university students, you know, I wish you a great year, especially if you're graduating this year. I talked to someone who's graduating in December, and of course, many will graduate in the spring. I want you to know that we're working hard to build the kind of city where you will want to and will stay and have a great career opportunity or opportunities in things like the sky economy, which is aviation, aerospace, and defense, or many other sectors where we've got a strong economy here in Winnipeg. So to the students, have a great year, a wonderful year, study hard, and just, you know, I wish you all the best.
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3: For a traffic reporter, it's a very boring drive. That means for a commuter, it's an excellent drive. I'm still not seeing any issues out there and not very many delays or slowdowns at all out on the roads right now. Just a few slowdowns on major routes like Route 90, especially over in the Oak Point Highway stretch of Route 90. Let me know what else you're seeing out there on the Shine Dental Talk and text line, the number 1-877-951-CHVN. I'm Mike Tong.
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1: We are halfway through the work week. That means we're that much closer to the final long weekend of the summer. We've got your weather details for the long weekend coming up in just 3 minutes. Good morning. I'm Mike Tom. The Gift of Life flag is marking 10 years in Manitoba, with the flag raised over 300 times in honor of organ donors and their families. The flag was first introduced at Health Sciences Center about a decade ago, with a second flagpole added at St. Boniface Hospital in 2024. Transplant Manitoba's Dr. Owen Mooney says each flag raising represents an organ donation that can save or improve lives. A British Columbia church is asking for prayer after a fire caused substantial damage to its building Monday night. Vernon Alliance Church says everyone is safe and no injuries were reported. About 35 firefighters from four different departments responded to the blaze. The cause is still under investigation. The church says its offices are closed until further notice and is asking people to continue praying for its church family and staff. A Christian ministry is working to help thousands of people affected by a devastating landslide and flooding in Nepal. Two GFA World Churches were impacted, with one completely washed away and another buried under mud. Bishop Daniel Punos says that no lives were lost among their church members, but everyone affected lost everything.
2: Many of the people are in these government temporary shelters and housing, and that's where a lot of our relief work is happening. So just kind of painting a picture, to get to that area, typically it's a 2.5-hour drive. Our people took over 12 hours to get there because the roads are washed out.
1: The ministry is bringing relief supplies to communities where some residents say they had received no help for over a week. You can read more right now, including how to pray, at chvnradio.com. Christian musicians across the country can now submit their work for the 2027 Canadian Selah Music Awards. Registration is free, with Canadian categories including Album or EP of the Year, Gospel Artist of the Year, and Music Video of the Year, among many others. General categories are also open to Christian applicants from other countries. Winnipeg is rolling out free transit passes for students in grades 7 through 12 this month. The passes will be distributed in stages, starting with grades 11 and 12 on September 10th. Mayor Scott Gillingham says the phased rollout is designed to prevent overcrowding.
3: We don't know how many students are going to take the pass, receive the pass, and then actually use transit. And so we've staged it so we don't overwhelm the transit system.
1: More buses are also being added to busy routes during peak hours. You can find

0: 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And over to the sports desk, the Winnipeg Gold Eyes are just one win away from clinching a playoff spot for the first time since 2024. Rookie right-hander Aiden Newton threw his first career complete game and shutout as the Winnipeg Gold Eyes blanked the Fargo-Moorhead Redhawks 8-0 last night. Max Murphy drove in three runs for the Gold Eyes, while Robbie Enriquez added two RBIs. The Gold Eyes need to win just one of the remaining five games or have the Sioux City Explorers lose one game to clinch that playoff spot. The Toronto Blue Jays dropped the opener of a key series in Cleveland, falling 6-1 to the Guardians. Toronto managed just three hits, while Gavin Williams struck out a career-high 13. The loss leaves the Jays 2.5 games back at Cleveland in the American League wildcard race. And the Winnipeg Jets have named Altona native Cole Kaler as their emergency backup goaltender, otherwise known as an E-Bug. The 28-year-old most recently played for the Altona Maroons and previously spent time with the Manitoba Moose. Kaler also attended multiple Jets camps and signed a contract with Winnipeg in 2021. Under the NHL's updated collective bargaining agreement, each team must have an emergency backup goalie travel with the club for all home and away games this season.
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2: Sitting at 16 degrees as the sun is in the sky. We're going to have mainly sunny skies today. A high of 24, feeling more like 29 this afternoon. And a high UV index overnight tonight, dropping down to a low of 13 degrees. Tomorrow, sunny to start, and then the clouds will roll in the afternoon. Late in the afternoon, there's a 60% chance of showers with a risk of thunderstorm. And a high of 27, feeling more like 32. Rain overnight Thursday, but then that will clear with cloudy skies, a high of 25 on Thursday. On Friday. 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

0: That's We Are Messengers 1,000 times. Happy Wednesday, everyone. You know what time it is. It's time for our Wendy's Would You Rather contest. So I've been thinking about back to school, and I thought, of course, why wouldn't a question for Wendy's Would You Rather be perfect for that? So that's the theme we're going to have. And what's great is you can be a student right now and answer this question. You could, you know, change your opinion of it depending on, or anyone who's out of school of any sort, anyone can answer this question, and then the reasoning will be different. So, would you rather A, go back to grade one for a day, or B, go back to your final year of high school for a day? Which would you rather? Give me a call or text right now to weigh in, 1-877-951-CHVN. And just by giving me your opinion, you will be entered to win a $25 gift card to Wendy's in Steinbeck. I will be giving that away before or just before 8:30 this morning. So would you rather go back to grade one for the day or go back to your final year of high school for a day? I will say the reoccurring dreams I have of them, one of them is that, oh, I'm back in high school. Anyone else? Okay, I'd love to hear from you. Give me a call or text. Kane, any more is on the way at right after weather details.
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2: Nate gave us a call on the Shine Dental Talk at text line. He's traveling westbound on the number one, trying to approach Eli. And I say trying because they said that traffic seems to be at a standstill for miles. So we're wondering, maybe an accident on the number one around Eli. I'm looking at the live map and I can definitely see a bit of a slowdown for westbound and eastbound number one approaching the intersection lights at Eli there. But I'm especially seeing slowdowns for road 248, which is the road that runs north-south through that intersection as well. Is there an accident there? Do you know something else going on? Let us know on the Shine Dental Talk at text line 1-877-951-CHVN. I'm Mike Tong.
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0: A mix of sun and cloud throughout the day, a high of 24 this afternoon, feeling more like 29 with the humidity and high UV index. Overnight tonight in Winnipeg, a low of 13 degrees. Tomorrow, sunny, and then increasing cloudiness in the afternoon with a 60% chance of showers and a risk of thunderstorm. A high of 27, feeling more like 32. On Friday, clear skies and a high of 25. 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

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It's Wednesday, so our Wendy's Would You Rather question today is, would you rather go A, back to grade one for the day, or B, go back to your final year of high school for a day? Which would you rather? 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Right now, Chelsea Amber Shane.

0: Chelsea Amber Shame here on Winnipeg's Positive and Encouraging Station. I'm Sylvia St. Cyr. Today's Wendy's Would You Rather question that could get you a $25 gift card to Wendy's in Steinbeck is, would you rather go back to grade one for a day or go back to your final year of high school? Give me a call or text to weigh in, 1-877-951-CHBN on the Shine Dental Talk and Text line. Who do I have on the line?
1: My name is Joseph.
0: Hi, Joseph. Are you calling about my question of the day with Wendy's Would You Rather?
1: I am, yes.
0: Great. So would you rather go back to grade one for a day or grade 12?
1: Grade one for a day.
0: Tell me about grade one and what was great about it.
1: Well, I don't specifically have any remembrances of grade one, except for the fact that I tell my children that they should be looking forward to school, because once they're an adult and working on their own, they don't typically get 3 months off during the year.
0: There's that. There's no recess or nap time. Sometimes I think that was still a thing. I would love to bring nap time to work. That's true.
1: Yeah, we just live in the wrong country for that, because in other countries they do employ nap times because they find their employees are more productive after having a nap.
0: You know, I totally believe that, and I'm pretty good at having what I call micro naps, like a 10-minute nap, beauty. Like, we wouldn't need an hour, you know?
1: No, exactly.
0: I love it. Well, thank you so much for calling in this morning. Really appreciate it. Want to give me your opinion? All you got to do is text or call 1-877-951-CHVN.
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3: Well, it's turning into a very busy morning all of a sudden. First of all, a couple things outside the city, both on the Trans-Canada. First of all, east of Winnipeg, just west of Richer, there's a collision on the number one westbound lanes just past Richer. Very, very slow going due to a collision over there. Then west of Winnipeg, once again for westbound traffic approaching Ely, we've heard of delays over there. Sounds like there might be a collision, although we're unsure of the cause right now. Then inside the city, westbound Fermor around the Plessis overpass, we have a collision there. That's causing big delays for westbound Fermor approaching the overpass. Be ready for delays. And then Kingsbury and Main, lights are flashing red. You need to treat that as an always stop. Delays aren't too bad there, thankfully, yet. Let me know what you're seeing. If you have an update on any of those situations or anything else, get a hold of me on the Shine Dental Talk at text line 1-877-951-CHVN. I'm Mike Tom.
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1: Warm weather continuing this week. A high 24 expected today. We have your full weather details coming up in 2 minutes. Good morning. I'm Mike Tom. The gift of life flag has been raised 316 times in Manitoba over the past decade. Transplant Manitoba Gift of Life says the flag is raised at Health Sciences Center and St. Boniface Hospital following an organ donation opportunity. Dr. Owen Mooney says the flag is more than a symbol.
2: Highlights the truly amazing invisible gift, which is that of organ donation, and make it basically visible for the community at large.
1: Each flag raising represents an organ donation opportunity that can save or improve lives. He says Manitobans can register their intent to donate in about 2 minutes. You can find out details on how to do that right now at chvnradio.com. Everyone is safe after a fire caused substantial damage to Vernon Alliance Church in British Columbia. The fire broke out Monday night, drawing about 35 firefighters from 4 different departments. The city of Vernon says a firewall helped limit the spread of the fire and reduce damage to the sanctuary. The cause still hasn't been determined. The church is thanking people for their support and continued prayers. A worldwide ministry is helping bring relief to communities devastated by landslides and flooding in Nepal. GFA World says more than 5,000 people are still missing, while the death toll is believed to be over 1,000. Bishop Daniel Penos says the destruction is overwhelming.
3: Many of these houses, they've got their farmland, they're growing corn or wheat or rice paddy. They have their animals to help sustain them. All of that's been washed away. All the schools have been washed away. The houses have been covered in mud or destroyed.
1: GFA World is providing relief supplies with clean drinking water among the greatest needs. 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Eligible music and other material must have been released between October 1st of 2025 and September 30th of this year. 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And Winnipeg students are getting a new way to get around the city this school year with free transit passes being rolled out for grades 7 through 12 students. Mayor Scott Gillingham says the program could help remove transportation barriers for students and families.
4: What this youth pass system will do is it'll remove financial or transportation barriers for a lot of students.
1: 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The city's also adding buses to busy routes to help manage the expected increase in riders. 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
5: A mix of sun and cloud throughout the day, a high of 24 this afternoon, feeling more like 29 with the humidity and high UV index. Overnight tonight in Winnipeg, a low of 13 degrees. Tomorrow, sunny, and then increasing cloudiness in the afternoon with a 60% chance of showers and a risk of thunderstorm, a high of 27, feeling more like 32. On Friday, clear skies and a high of 25. Those weather details can be found anytime on our app or website, chvnradio.com, on the Jenny King weather page.
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0: Colton Dixon, the love I have for you. Today's Wendy's Would You Rather question is a bit of a fun one as we head into back to school time. Would you rather go back to grade one for a day or go back to your final year of high school for a day? Give me a call or text with your answer, 1-877-951-CHVN. Pastor Rod, yeah, I would love to know your perspective. I mean, especially knowing that you hang out with high schoolers a lot, or maybe even also middle schoolers as youth pastor, but like, which would you rather, spend a day in grade one or a day in grade 12?
1: Well, my relationship with high school was a bit tumultuous.
0: Good word.
1: So, but my grade one teacher, I don't remember a lot. I had a car accident a number of years ago. I lost like gaps of memory, right?
0: Shoot.
1: But my grade one teacher was the most awesome person. She was just the most lovely lady and like really caring and really wanted to teach us, you know? And so I think I'd go back to grade one just to see. I think it was Mrs. Malway. I remember her name.
0: You even remember,
1: I don't know
0: her,
1: why,
0: name. That's so special.
1: She was just the wonderful teacher.
0: Well, and the thing with grade one teachers, yeah, absolutely. The thing with grade one teachers and even kindergarten teachers, I think they deserve mad respect because so much of it, you're trying to learn this precious little kid or teach this precious little kid deep things that they're going to take with them forever, but you're kind of also their second mom. So you have to be a really special person, or dad, I guess. Of course, there could be guy teachers, but like that gentleness, it's often a female, according to like what I've seen. But like, yeah, you got to be special. Grade one is difficult, but then you leave these indelible memories on these kids. Like, you still remember her name. I love that.
1: Right. And like, to be honest, because working with kids, like, I don't like the little ones, right?
0: I know you're a grandpa, so that's really funny.
1: They leak and they're sticky. I don't know. I love them all. I love them all, but just, you know, it's like you're taking them back now. My grandkids are almost teenagers now, so.
0: Okay, so they're not little and sticky either.
1: Yeah, they're not leaky and sticky anymore.
0: Well, I just want to give, so shout out to all the grade one teachers out there. You guys are amazing.
1: Yeah.
0: Oh, well, thank you so much for calling that in, Pastor Rod. I hope you have a fabulous day. I'd love to hear your opinion. Would you rather go back to grade one for a day or go back to grade 12 for a day? Call or text the Shine Dental Talk and Text Line, 1-877-951-CHVN.
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3: It's turned into quite a busy morning. All of a sudden, just got word of a collision inside the city, westbound Portage at Sturgeon Road. You have delays building there for a couple of blocks. Maybe avoid that if you're able to. Be ready for some delays otherwise. Then on the other side of the city, westbound Fermor around the Plessis overpass, we had a collision there earlier with big delays. Looks like those delays are improving a little bit, but still be ready for a small delay there. Also, Kingsbury and Main, lights are flashing red, so you need to treat that intersection as an always stop. Then a couple incidents outside the city. First of all, east of Winnipeg, westbound number one, just west of Richer, we have a collision there, and we're seeing delays backed up for quite a stretch there. So be ready. And then west of Winnipeg, and again, westbound on the number one approaching Ely, we had a call from Nate saying he's experiencing big delays there, but not quite sure what the problem was exactly. Could be a collision around Ely. Let us know if you have an update on that or anything else on the Shine Dental Talk and Text Line, 1-877-951-CHVN.
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12: A mix of sun and cloud throughout the day. A high of 24 this afternoon, feeling more like 29 with the humidity and a high UV index. Overnight tonight in Winnipeg, a low of 13 degrees. Tomorrow, sunny and then increasing cloudiness in the afternoon with a 60% chance of showers and a risk of thunderstorm. A high of 27, feeling more like 32. On Friday, clear skies and a high of 25. Those weather details can be found anytime on our app or website, chvnradio.com, on the Jannie King weather page.
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I'm Sylvia St. Cyr. We're still playing Wendy's Would You Rather this morning as it is back to school, basically, well, happening next week. My question today, would you rather go back to grade 1 for a day or go back to grade 12 for a day? We had Dan text in. Definitely grade 1. Snack time and recess is my favorite part about the day. Still do. Also, Red Rover was fun. I played Red Rover. I'm pretty sure they don't play it anymore. Anyway, I'd love to hear from you. Give me a call or text with your opinion, and you could win a $25 gift card to Wendy's in Steinbeck. The number, 1-877-951-CHBN. Right now, Toosie, praise in every season.

0: every season.
1: Tuesday praise in every season. This morning's Wendy's Would You Rather question has been so much fun hearing from all of you whether you would pick A, going to grade 1 for a day again, or going back to grade 12. Holly texted in. She said, grade 1. I wish adults still had recess. I miss the playtime. I love that answer. And then there was some really beautiful answers as well. Kim said, grade 1. My teacher at the time was a wonderful woman, and I didn't realize it for some time. She has passed into the Lord's hands now, but to have another class with her would be wonderful. Susan said she'd rather go to high school, as she didn't get to experience that because her parents pulled her to go to work before she was able to. And that's actually quite a few people's story right here in southern Manitoba. Thanks for sharing that. And then Bev, oh, this is beautiful. She says it's a hard choice. Grade 1, she'd love to go back and thank her teacher for the opportunity of accepting Jesus Christ as her Lord and Savior. Love that. But also, she said, grade 12, if I could talk some sense into my people-pleasing brain, that would be great. I fully second that. Bev, love your answer. Right now, we're sitting at just over halfway. People would choose grade 1 over grade 12. Which would you choose? And just by giving me your opinion, you can call or text 1-877-951-CHPN. You will be entered to win a $25 gift card to Wendy's in Steinbeck. And in the next three about minutes, I'm going to pick a random winner. And I'm going to give you a call, so make sure to pick up if you see a bit of a weird number, okay?
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3: Still busy drive this morning in the city. We've had a couple of incidents. First of all, westbound Fermor around the Plessis overpass. There was a collision there that was causing big delays, but it looks to be clearing up right now, getting a little bit better over there. Be ready for delays and let me know. Maybe it is still quite bad over there. Also, Kingsbury and Main, lights are flashing red at that intersection. You need to treat that as an always stop. Then on the west side of the city, westbound Portage around Sturgeon Road, we had a collision there. Looks like you still have delays for a couple blocks for westbound Portage approaching Sturgeon. Outside the city, we've had a couple of calls for the number one highway. First of all, just west of Richer in the westbound lanes, a collision there is causing significant delays. I'd avoid that if you're able to right now. And then west of Winnipeg, and again, westbound on the number one approaching Ely. We've seen delays over there for a while this morning, but not quite sure the reason why. If you have updates on any of those, we'd love to hear from you. You can let us know on the Shine Dental Talk and text line, 1-877-951-CHVN. I'm Mike Tom.
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0: in honor of organ donors and their families. The flag was first introduced at Health Sciences Center about a decade ago, with a second flagpole added at St. Boniface Hospital in 2024. Transplant Manitoba's Dr. Owen Mooney says each flag raising represents an organ donation that can save or improve lives. A British Columbia church is asking for prayer after a fire caused substantial damage to its building Monday night. Vernon Alliance Church says everyone is safe and no injuries were reported. About 35 firefighters from four different departments responded to the blaze. The cause is still under investigation. The church says its offices are closed until further notice and is asking people to continue praying for its church family and staff. A Christian ministry is working to help thousands of people affected by a devastating landslide and flooding in Nepal. Two GFA World Churches were impacted, with one completely washed away and another buried under mud. Bishop Daniel Puneau says that no lives were lost among their church members, but everyone affected lost everything.
1: Many of the people are in these government temporary shelters and housing, and that's where a lot of our relief work is happening. So just kind of painting a picture, to get to that area, typically it's a 2.5-hour drive. Our people took over 12 hours to get there because the roads are washed out.
0: The ministry is bringing relief supplies to communities where some residents say they had received no help for over a week. You can read more right now, including how to pray, at chvnradio.com. Christian musicians across the country can now submit their work for the 2027 Canadian Selah Music Awards. Registration is free, with Canadian categories including Album or EP of the Year, Gospel Artist of the Year, and Music Video of the Year, among many others. General categories are also open to Christian applicants from other countries. Winnipeg is rolling out free transit passes for students in grades 7 through 12 this month. The passes will be distributed in stages, starting with grades 11 and 12 on September 10th. Mayor Scott Gillingham says the phased rollout is designed to prevent overcrowding.
2: We don't know how many students are going to take the pass, receive the pass, and then actually use transit. And so we've staged it so we don't overwhelm the transit system.
0: More buses are also being added to busy routes during peak hours. You can find out more details on that story and more right now on the CHVN Radio app and at chvnradio.com. And over to the sports desk, the Winnipeg Goldeyes are just one win away from clinching a playoff spot for the first time since 2024. Rookie right-hander Aiden Newton threw his first career complete game and shutout as the Winnipeg Goldeyes blanked the Fargo-Moorhead Redhawks 8-0 last night. Max Murphy drove in three runs for the Goldeyes, while Robbie Enriquez added two RBIs. The Goldeyes need to win just one of the remaining five games or have the Sioux City Explorers lose one game to clinch that playoff spot. The Toronto Blue Jays dropped the opener of a key series in Cleveland, falling 6-1 to the Guardians. Toronto managed just three hits, while Gavin Williams struck out a career-high 13. The loss leaves the Jays 2.5 games back at Cleveland in the American League wildcard race. And the Winnipeg Jets have named Altona native Cole Kaler as their emergency backup goaltender, otherwise known as an E-Bug. The 28-year-old most recently played for the Altona Maroons and previously spent time with the Manitoba Moose. Kaler also attended multiple Jets camps and signed a contract with Winnipeg in 2021. Under the NHL's updated collective bargaining agreement, each team must have an emergency backup goalie travel with the club for all home and away games this season.
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4: With the sun shining overhead, we're sitting at 16 degrees here in downtown Winnipeg. A high of 24 this afternoon, feeling more like 29 with a mix of sun and cloud throughout the day. Overnight, dropping down to low of 13 degrees. Tomorrow will start off sunny, and then the clouds will roll in. We will have a 60% chance of showers late in the afternoon with a risk of thunderstorm. A high of 27, feeling more like 32 with the humidity. Rain overnight Thursday, and then Friday, clear skies, a high of 25. 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

0: That was Dan Bremnes reaching for the light. This morning, we played a bit of a back-to-school Wendy's Would You Rather. My question, would you rather spend one day back in grade 1 or one day back in grade 12? And I've picked a random winner. I hope they pick up. Is this Amy?
1: Yes.
0: That was the best. This actually is Sylvia St. Cyr calling from CHVN 95.1 FM. How are you?
1: Oh, okay. Hello. I'm good.
0: Awesome. Now, we've been playing a contest this morning, Wendy's Would You Rather, and I asked you a question. Would you rather go back to grade 1 for a day or grade 12 for a day? What was your answer?
1: I'd rather go back to grade 1 for a day.
0: Yes. Okay. And why is that?
1: I just graduated high school, and I feel like it would be really fun to go back all the way to the start of school and experience that again.
0: Absolutely. So I want to say, first of all, congratulations on graduating. That must have been an amazing experience.
1: Yeah, no, it was. It was a really fun time.
0: Do you remember your grade 1 teacher?
1: Yes, I do. I had Mrs. Cuppage in Steinbach.
0: Oh, I love it. That's fantastic. Well, I think remembering a teacher's name is, yeah, at the very least, they were memorable, whether it was good or bad. But yeah, that's fantastic. Now, I wanted to let you know and make your Wednesday a little bit better. You have won our gift card, $25 to Wendy's in Steinbach.
1: All right, great. That's very exciting. Thank you so much.
0: You got it. Do you have a favorite item there?
1: Probably their Frosties.
0: Yes, so good. Okay, chocolate or vanilla?
1: I'd say chocolate.
0: Nice. Right on. Well, you can get many chocolate Frosties with your new gift card.
1: Okay, awesome.
0: Well, congrats again, Amy, and thank you to everyone who played. I had an absolute blast reading all of your opinions and your great memories as well. Some maybe not so great, but yeah, what a fun game today. And don't worry, we're going to be playing it again next week, our Wendy's Would You Rather.
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3: It is still a very busy drive. Let's start outside the city, westbound on Highway 1 near Richer, Manitoba. Just west of Richer in the westbound lanes of Highway 1. We had a collision there, and we're still seeing a big delay stretching back over a mile right now. It looks like on my live map. I'd avoid it if you're able to, or just settle in for a bit of a wait. Also, west of Winnipeg, we heard of a possible collision on Highway 1 around Ely. We do still see big delays there. Not so much west and eastbound on the number 1, but the 248, the highway that intersects there at town, it's especially slow on the north side of Highway 1. Here inside Winnipeg, we had a collision at westbound Fermor at the Plessis overpass, and it looks like we are still dealing with the after effects of that. We're back to big delays for westbound Fermor approaching the overpass right now. Let me know what else you're seeing. I am seeing more slowdowns throughout the city than we were the first couple days this week. So maybe everybody heading back to work for a day or so before the long weekend. Let me know what you're seeing. Again, the Shine Dental Talk and text line number is 1-877-951-CHVN. I'm Mike Tong.
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19: A mix of sun and cloud throughout the day. A high of 24 this afternoon, feeling more like 29 with the humidity and high UV index. Overnight tonight in Winnipeg, a low of 13 degrees. Tomorrow, sunny and then increasing cloudiness in the afternoon with a 60% chance of showers and a risk of thunderstorm. A high of 27, feeling more like 32. On Friday, clear skies and a high of 25. Those weather details can be found anytime on our app or website, chvnradio.com, on the Jenny King weather page.
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0: Micah Tyler, different on CHBN. 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I'm Sylvia St. Cyr, and this morning I want to talk a little bit about the Gift of Life flag that has been raised 316 times in Manitoba over the past decade. To share a little bit more about what this is, Dr. Owen Mooney with Transplant Manitoba Gift of Life.
1: The way that we honor our donation families and the people that do donate is by raising the Gift of Life flag, both at Health Science Center and St. Boniface. This is more than just symbolic. You know, what we're trying to do is highlight the truly amazing invisible gift, which is that of organ donation, and make it basically visible for the community at large to see and to recognize that a donation effort has occurred, and then really to reflect on their own feelings towards donation, and hopefully look and have that conversation with their families in and around organ donation.
0: You could actually save a life, and it's really easy to sign up. 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But then time passed, and now in this day and age, you got to do it different. 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
3: You know, yesterday I said that you're making life boring for a traffic reporter. Should not have said that. Today has turned into a bit of a wild ride. Again, westbound at Firmore at Plessy's Overpass. We had a collision there quite a while ago now, and we're still seeing big delays for westbound. It's before the overpass, kind of right around Symington Road. And, just big delays there. I'm wondering, both lanes must be blocked. Also, westbound Portage at Sturgeon. We had a collision there a while ago. Still seeing some delays for a couple of blocks as you approach that intersection. Outside the city on the Trans-Canada, we have two collisions. First of all, east of Winnipeg, westbound lanes just west of Richer. A collision there is really tying things up. It has improved slightly in the last 10 minutes. That's some good news. And then westbound on the number one near Ely, approaching Ely. Still seeing some delays over there, but all morning we haven't been told what's going on. Must be a collision. Would love updates on those or anything else. 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I'm Mike Tom.
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5: 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We're learning to cultivate complete honesty. Laying aside falsehood, speak true. The Greek sentence reads, putting off the lie, speak truth. The lie is in Greek, ta pseudos, P-S-E-U-D-O-S. We get obviously our word pseudo from it. In Greek, you pronounce the P. In English, it's silent. Pseudo sounds to us like the word phony. The person is a pseudo-intellectual. They're not really an intellectual. They're trying to make you think they're an intellectual. Pseudo is the term used, and it's rendered here lying or falsehood. John Calvin called lying a monstrosity. Another man writes, a lie is a stab into the very vitals of the body, a shaft from the kingdom of darkness. And yet, we lie. Lying wears many faces. from mild to extreme forms of deception, diplomatic hedging, stretching the facts, not telling the whole story, staying silent when we should speak, flattery, telling another what he or she wants to hear rather than what he or she needs to hear. Very common in marriages. Trying to look better with the other than we really are. Hiding our fears, our real feelings. Not telling the truth about our motives. Or if we're on the phone, about our whereabouts. We hedge, or we do until we stop the lying. Now, I've observed that most of us cultivate the habit of lying while we're dating. We don't just suddenly start being liars once we say, I do. For example, you probably told your wife-to-be that you loved opera. So you went to these miserable performances time after time and just sat there grinning like a possum eating briar, thinking, you know, this is just wonderful. This is just great. You're trying to impress her that you really love opera. She's thinking, oh boy, I finally found a man that loves opera. Then you marry. You're not going to an opera. You know you're not going to go. Why did you say you would go before? Because you lied. Now, she does that with fishing. She's willing to get up at 3 o'clock in the morning and fix those miserable tuna fish sandwiches and get in that boat and go out on that lake, freezing her buns off, getting ready to catch little tiny fish, saying, oh, this is so romantic. This is so fun. Then you marry. She's not going fishing. Why did she tell you she liked fishing? Because she wanted you to like her. Rather than, you know what? Opera stinks. You know what? I am not interested at all in fishing, and you can do that, but I'm not going to do it. That's how you keep from lying. So what do? And instead, you talk truth to your partner. Sounds easy, doesn't it? Some of you have covered up for so long, you'd have a hard time finding the truth. Even though it's the truth that sets you free. No marriage is more in bondage than a marriage that is wrapped in lies.

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1: Warm weather continuing this week. A high 24 expected today. We have your full weather details coming up in 2 minutes. Good morning. I'm Mike Tom. The gift of life flag has been raised 316 times in Manitoba over the past decade. Transplant Manitoba Gift of Life says the flag is raised at Health Sciences Center and St. Boniface Hospital following an organ donation opportunity. Dr. Owen Mooney says the flag is more than a symbol.
2: Highlights the truly amazing invisible gift, which is that of organ donation, and make it basically visible for the community at large.
1: Each flag raising represents an organ donation opportunity that can save or improve lives. He says Manitobans can register their intent to donate in about 2 minutes. 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Everyone is safe after a fire caused substantial damage to Vernon Alliance Church in British Columbia. The fire broke out Monday night, drawing about 35 firefighters from four different departments. The city of Vernon says a firewall helped limit the spread of the fire and reduce damage to the sanctuary. The cause still hasn't been determined. The church is thanking people for their support and continued prayers. A worldwide ministry is helping bring relief to communities devastated by landslides and flooding in Nepal. GFA World says more than 5,000 people are still missing, while the death toll is believed to be over 1,000. Bishop Daniel Pinos says the destruction is overwhelming.
3: Many of these houses, they've got their farmland, they're growing corn or wheat or rice paddy. They have their animals to help sustain them. All of that's been washed away. All the schools have been washed away. The houses have been covered in mud or destroyed.
1: GFA World is providing relief supplies with clean drinking water among the greatest needs. 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Eligible music and other material must have been released between October 1st of 2025 and September 30th of this year. 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And Winnipeg students are getting a new way to get around the city this school year with free transit passes being rolled out for grades 7 through 12 students. Mayor Scott Gillingham says the program could help remove transportation barriers for students and families.
4: What this youth pass system will do is it'll remove financial or transportation barriers for a lot of students.
1: 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The city's also adding buses to busy routes to help manage the expected increase in riders. 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
5: A mix of sun and cloud throughout the day, a high of 24 this afternoon, feeling more like 29 with the humidity and high UV index. Overnight tonight in Winnipeg, a low of 13 degrees. Tomorrow, sunny and then increasing cloudiness in the afternoon with the 60% chance of showers and a risk of thunderstorm, a high of 27, feeling more like 32. On Friday, clear skies and a high of 25. Those weather details can be found anytime on our app or website, chvnradio.com, on the Jenny King weather page.
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0: do. Beautiful song by Lauren Daigle. Thank God I do. I've got your verse of the day today. It comes from Psalm chapter 119, verse 64. It says, "The earth is filled with your love, Lord. Teach me your decrees." 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

0: That's Manic Drive, living the life. Good morning. I'm Sylvia Saints here. 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I am absolutely thrilled. We got some great news. Are you ready for it? 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Through Child Care International, kids in 10 different developing countries get access to medical care as well as Christ-centered education. 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

0: back from you. For all you summer lovers, it's really good. The weather won't be changing too drastically too quick. I've got details coming up right after the next few songs, including Josiah Queen, Dusty Bibles.
1: Hey, everybody. Linda Randall here. Super excited about coming back to Winnipeg, Manitoba, Friday, September the 18th. I'm going to bring some friends with me, and you don't want to miss it. It's going to be an incredible evening of worship and praise and thanksgiving. I've got Chris Blue coming, one of the Gaither homecoming artists, and Laura Bertan of Romania's Got Talent. You're not going to want to miss it. It's going to be at the Calvary Temple Church in Winnipeg, Manitoba, and we cannot wait to see you there. For tickets, go to lindarandall.com.
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0: Josiah Queen, Dusty Bibles. Good morning. I'm Sylvia St. Cyr, and I've got some good news for you if you like warmer weather. The senior climatologist with Environment Canada is calling for a fall in southern Manitoba that's warmer than normal. David Phillips says he expects it will follow the trend from the past few years. So yesterday marked the first day of fall on the meteorological calendar. Of course, I believe we set it at September 20th or 21st, and that runs until November 30th, well, as far as the meteorological calendar is concerned. But he's going, David Phillips says that it's going to be quite a bit warmer, which is interesting because the sun goes down, so there's not as much heat coming from the sun, but it's going to be quite a bit warmer. As far as Labor Day weekend, yeah, we could get some rain. It's a long weekend in Manitoba. That's pretty expected, isn't it? Anyway, you can check out all those details in the full article. 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
0: A mix of sun and cloud throughout the day, a high of 24 this afternoon, feeling more like 29 with the humidity and high UV index. Overnight tonight in Winnipeg, a low of 13 degrees. Tomorrow, sunny and then increasing cloudiness in the afternoon with the 60% chance of showers and a risk of thunderstorm, a high of 27, feeling more like 32. On Friday, clear skies and a high of 25. Those weather details can be found anytime on our app or website, chvnradio.com, on the Janie King weather page.
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0: Jody Leslie, give God the glory. Thanks so much for tuning in to Winnipeg's positive and encouraging station this Wednesday morning. We had a whole lot of fun doing our Wendy's Would You Rather, talking about back to school, going to grade 1 for a day or grade 12 for a day. Which would you rather? And I had a lot of awesome conversations because of this. And it was not unanimous, but about 75% would choose grade 1 for a day again. Some people miss nap time and snack time. And then about 25% chose grade 12. That's a hard one for me. I kind of liked school all throughout, and I know that's not necessarily the case for many. So anyway, it was a whole lot of fun. And also, if you're looking for local news, good news, and Christian news, you can always find it on our app or website. We've got a lot of articles going on today. And one more thing. If you've ever thought about being an organ donor, here is your friendly reminder. It takes about 3 minutes. Signupforlife.ca. We've got a whole article about it. And I finally did it this week. Took me 3 minutes. And you could save a life. Truly incredible. Or actually multiple. Anyway, whatever you're up to the rest of the day, God bless you and keep you and make his face shine upon you.
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7: 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I think I would go back and throw all that out the window and just say, go for it. 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
5: A mix of sun and cloud throughout the day, a high of 24 this afternoon, feeling more like 29 with the humidity and high UV index. Overnight tonight in Winnipeg, a low of 13 degrees. Tomorrow, sunny, and then increasing cloudiness in the afternoon with a 60% chance of showers and a risk of thunderstorm, a high of 27, feeling more like 32. On Friday, clear skies and a high of 25. Those weather details can be found anytime on our app or website, chvnradio.com, on the Jenny King weather page.
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9: A mix of sun and cloud throughout the day, a high of 24 this afternoon, feeling more like 29 with the humidity and high UV index. Overnight tonight in Winnipeg, a low of 13 degrees. Tomorrow, sunny, and then increasing cloudiness in the afternoon with a 60% chance of showers and a risk of thunderstorm, a high of 27, feeling more like 32. On Friday, clear skies and a high of 25. Those weather details can be found anytime on our app or website, chvnradio.com, on the Janie King weather page.
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1: I'm Jonathan McKee, and you're listening to Plugged In. 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So-called cigfluencers are sharing pictures of celebrities smoking, making the habit look stylish, rebellious, and fun. That matters because even though smoking rates in America have dropped sharply since 1965, young people are still shaped by what they see online. 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I'm Jonathan McKee, author of Parenting Generation Screen, with Plugged In by Focus on the Family.
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4: A mix of sun and cloud throughout the day, a high of 24 this afternoon, feeling more like 29 with the humidity and high UV index. Overnight tonight in Winnipeg, a low of 13 degrees. Tomorrow, sunny, and then increasing cloudiness in the afternoon with a 60% chance of showers and a risk of thunderstorm, a high of 27, feeling more like 32. On Friday, clear skies and a high of 25. Those weather details can be found anytime on our app or website, chvnradio.com, on the Jenny King weather page.
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1: 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Chris from Space Age Cal Tire here. 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
2: Hey everybody, Linda Randall here, super excited about coming back to Winnipeg, Manitoba, Friday, September the 18th. 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I've got Chris Blue coming, one of the Gaither homecoming artists, and Laura Bertan of Romania's Got Talent. 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
8: A mix of sun and cloud throughout the day, a high of 24 this afternoon, feeling more like 29 with the humidity and high UV index. Overnight tonight in Winnipeg, a low of 13 degrees. Tomorrow, sunny and then increasing cloudiness in the afternoon with a 60% chance of showers and a risk of thunderstorm, a high of 27, feeling more like 32. On Friday, clear skies and a high of 25. Those weather details can be found anytime on our app or website, chbnradio.com, on the Jani King weather page.
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1: It's 19 degrees in downtown Winnipeg. Your full weather details coming to you in a few minutes. Good afternoon. I'm Leanna Peters. The Gift of Life flag has been raised 316 times in Manitoba over the past decade. Transplant Manitoba Gift of Life says the flag is raised at Health Sciences Center and St. Boniface Hospital following an organ donation opportunity. Dr. Owen Mooney says the flag is more than a symbol.
2: Highlights the truly amazing invisible gift, which is that of organ donation, and make it basically visible for the community at large.
1: Each flag raising represents an organ donation opportunity that can save or improve multiple lives. He says Manitobans can register their intent to donate in about 2 minutes. Winnipeg students are getting a new way to get around the city this school year, with free transit passes being rolled out for the grades 7 through 12. Mayor Scott Gillingham says that the program could help remove transportation barriers for students and families.
3: What this youth pass system will do is it'll remove financial or transportation barriers for a lot of students.
1: The passes will be distributed in stages starting with grade 11 and 12 on September 10th. The city is also adding buses to busy routes to help manage the expected increase in riders. A Christian community in BC is asking for continued prayer after a fire damaged Vernon Alliance Church. No injuries were reported in Monday evening's fire, but the church says the building sustained substantial damage. Firefighters remained at the scene Tuesday as an investigation got underway. The church says its offices will remain closed until further notice. A worldwide ministry is helping bring relief to communities devastated by landslides and flooding in Nepal. GFA World says more than 5,000 people are still missing, while their death toll is believed to be over 1,000. Bishop Daniel Penrose says the destruction is overwhelming.
4: Many of these houses, they've got their farmland, they're growing corn or wheat or rice paddy. They have their animals to help sustain them. All of that's been washed away. All the schools have been washed away. The houses have been covered in mud or destroyed.
1: GFA World is providing relief supplies with clean drinking water among the greatest needs. And Christian musicians across Canada can now submit their work for the 2027 Canadian Selah Music Awards. Registration is free, with Canadian categories including Album or EP of the Year, Gospel Artist of the Year, Music Video of the Year, and Producer of the Year. General categories are also open to Christian applicants from other countries. The eligibility requirements and registration information are available on the CHVN app and website, as well as all the story details and more. I'm Leanna Peters.
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5: In downtown Winnipeg today, a mix of sun and cloud with a high of 24, feeling more like 29. Tonight, clear skies with a low of 13. Tomorrow, sunny but increasing cloudiness in the afternoon with a strong chance of showers late in the afternoon with a risk of thunderstorm with a high of 27, feeling more like 32 with the humidity. And on Friday, clearing up with a high of 25. A look at your current temperatures and 7-day forecast is available on the Janie King weather page at chvnradio.com or the CHVN Radio app.
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0: 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I'm Faith Adeyemi, and the verse of the day comes from Psalm 119, verse 64. It says, "The earth is filled with your love, Lord. 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

0: That's Falling by Kay Anthony on CHBN at 95.1 FM. I'm Faith Adeyemi. Brand new on local news, a Winnipeg bystander is being praised for her actions during a Red River rescue. Winnipeg police say she jumped into the water after seeing a child fall in and the child's parent followed while trying to help. The woman rescued the father, then returned for the child and provided life-saving measures while swimming back to shore. Police say her courage and selflessness helped save the lives of two complete strangers. 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
8: In downtown Winnipeg today, a mix of sun and cloud with a high of 24, feeling more like 29. Tonight, clear skies with a low of 13. Tomorrow, sunny but increasing cloudiness in the afternoon with a strong chance of showers late in the afternoon with a risk of thunderstorm with a high of 27, feeling more like 32 with the humidity. And on Friday, clearing up with a high of 25. A look at your current temperatures and 7-day forecast is available on the Jenny King weather page at chvnradio.com or the CHVN radio app.
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0: That's Kane, the Commission on CHVN 95.1 FM. I'm Faith Adeyemi. And although it's September 2nd, you still have time to enter in our Celebrate Summer Contest. 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

0: Always Only Jesus by Mercy Me on CHVN 95.1 FM. I'm Faith at AME. It is September, which means it is officially back to school season. I personally am heading back to the university in the fall. And my favorite part of the back to school season is just getting to learn new things. I love to learn. And I wanted to know what your favorite part of the back to school season is. You can text us right now on the Shine Dental Talk and Text Line, 1-877-951-CHVN. Also, if you don't have a favorite part of the back to school season, or if your favorite part of the back to school season being that it will end, that's totally fine too. Just let me know right now.
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6: In downtown Winnipeg today, a mix of sun and cloud with a high of 24, feeling more like 29. Tonight, clear skies with a low of 13. Tomorrow, sunny but increasing cloudiness in the afternoon with a strong chance of showers late in the afternoon with a risk of thunderstorm with a high of 27, feeling more like 32 with the humidity. And on Friday, clearing up with a high of 25. A look at your current temperatures and 7-day forecast is available on the Janie King weather page at chvnradio.com or the CHVN Radio app.
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0: 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I'm Faith Adeyemi, brand new in local sports, and Altoona native will serve as the Winnipeg Jets' emergency backup goaltender this season. The Jets have signed 28-year-old Cole Kaler for the role, which requires him to travel with the team for home and away games. Kaler played 141 Western Hockey League games before turning pro and later spent time in the ECHL, AHL, and with the Manitoba Moose. He most recently played for his hometown, Altoona Maroons, from 2023 to 2025. To get all of those details, head on over to chbnradio.com or on the CHBN radio app.
1: 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In an agrarian society, land was life, and without it, no crops or income or future. God distributed the promised land among Israel's tribes and safeguarded each family hold on it through the kinsman redeemer. You see, if a landowner died, a relative could preserve his lineage and property by marrying the widow. And that's the background of Ruth 4, verse 14. Then the woman said to Naomi, "Blessed be the Lord, who has not left you this day without a redeemer, and may his name be renowned in Israel." Boaz was a willing relative who redeemed the land Elimelech had left behind and took Ruth as his bride. Ruth and Naomi had a secure future, but not merely because of Boaz. God provided the Redeemer. He was the providential hand of provision, and he still is. 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

0: That's Demons by Josiah Queen on your positive and encouraging radio station, CHBN at 95.1 FM. Good afternoon. I'm Faith Adeyemi, and the verse of the day comes from Psalm 119, verse 64. It says, "The earth is filled with your love, Lord. 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

0: Answer, I'm Purring Out by Matt LaFay and Matt Brower on CHBN 95.1 FM. I'm Faith Adeyemi. Fall is knocking on the door and Environment Canada is saying that there will be warmer temperatures than usual this fall season. For this Labor Day weekend, southern Manitoba could see a mixed bag of weather. Environment Canada senior climatologist David Phillips says there's no frost in the forecast for the coming week, with overnight lows expected to stay above single digits. Daytime highs are expected to range from 23 to 26 degrees, but Phillips says showers are possible Friday night and into Saturday. 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
5: 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Yeah, what a neat way for us to just like start the conversation with people and then give them our time, being intentional and available for them.
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12: In downtown Winnipeg today, a mix of sun and cloud with a high of 24, feeling more like 29. Tonight, clear skies with a low of 13. Tomorrow, sunny but increasing cloudiness in the afternoon with a strong chance of showers late in the afternoon with a risk of thunderstorm with a high of 27, feeling more like 32 with the humidity. And on Friday, clearing up with a high of 25. A look at your current temperatures and 7-day forecast is available on the Janie King weather page at chvnradio.com or the CHVN Radio app.
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0: That's All Eyes on You by The Slower I Go on CHBN 95.1 FM. I'm Faith Adeyemi. Today's devotional is brought to you by Destiny Road Coffee Roasters and is titled Laugh It Off. 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I like a line from the devotional, so I'm going to read it. It says, don't sweat the small stuff. 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And honestly, that is much easier said than done. But I hope you have something to laugh about today and something to just make the day lighter for you. 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
4: In downtown Winnipeg today, a mix of sun and cloud with a high of 24, feeling more like 29. Tonight, clear skies with a low of 13. Tomorrow, sunny but increasing cloudiness in the afternoon with a strong chance of showers late in the afternoon with a risk of thunderstorm with a high of 27, feeling more like 32 with the humidity. And on Friday, clearing up with a high of 25. A look at your current temperatures and 7-day forecast is available on the Janie King weather page at chvnradio.com or the CHVN Radio app.
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0: That's exactly what's happening for farmers in Ethiopia. How do they do it? By harnessing the power of the sun. Small Ethiopian farming operations typically rely on rainfall, but some have switched to irrigation systems to compensate for drought and erratic weather. But now, hit by fuel shortages and rising prices due to the war in Iran, many desperate farmers are turning to solar-powered irrigation. It's possible, thanks to charitable funding, and this new technology is already making a difference. One vegetable co-op has already saved $6,000 by switching. Innovations like this are worth celebrating, but the reason we struggle with this in the first place can be traced all the way to the garden in Genesis 3. Our sin-cursed world longs for the day of Christ's return, when all will be made new. I'm David Wolin at Haven Today.
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0: That's Zach Williams with Wait For Me on CHVN 95.1 FM. Hey, Manchela Peacock. I hope you're having a great afternoon. 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

0: 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That's Daniel Richter with Motivation. 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
1: 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If there is righteousness in the heart, there will be beauty in character. If there is beauty in character, there'll be harmony in the home. If there is harmony in the home, there will be order in the nation. If there is order in the nation, there will be peace in the world. Nearly 3,000 years ago, Solomon said the same thing, but with fewer words. He wrote, "Righteousness exalts a nation." National righteousness always starts with righteousness in the heart of an individual. Not our righteousness, but the righteousness of God in us. This is David Jeremiah encouraging you to get on the road to new life. Discover God's righteousness on Route 66.
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0: In downtown Winnipeg today, a mix of sun and cloud with a high of 24, feeling more like 29. Tonight, clear skies with a low of 13. Tomorrow, sunny but increasing cloudiness in the afternoon with a strong chance of showers late in the afternoon with a risk of thunderstorm with a high of 27, feeling more like 32 with the humidity. And on Friday, clearing up with a high of 25. A look at your current temperatures and 7-day forecast is available on the Janie King weather page at chvnradio.com or the CHVN Radio app.
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0: That's Tariana with Big God on CHVN 95.1 FM. Hey, man, Shilla Peacock. Well, it was a big night for the Winnipeg Goldeyes last night as they defeated the Fargo Moorhead Redhawks 8-0. And it was rookie right-hander Aiden Newton's first complete game and shutout of his career. And they are just getting closer and closer to the postseason to clinch a playoff spot. They either need to win one game or Sioux City Explorers need to lose one game. And then they're going to be in the playoffs. And that's going to be the first time since 2024. You can see the full update of how the game last night went. 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
5: In downtown Winnipeg today, a mix of sun and cloud with a high of 24, feeling more like 29. Tonight, clear skies with a low of 13. Tomorrow, sunny but increasing cloudiness in the afternoon with a strong chance of showers late in the afternoon with a risk of thunderstorm with a high of 27, feeling more like 32 with the humidity. And on Friday, clearing up with a high of 25. A look at your current temperatures and 7-day forecast is available on the Janie King weather page at chvnradio.com or the CHVN Radio app.
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0: we say the fear of God. That's the beginning of wisdom. The fear of God does not mean that we are shocked, dismayed, overwhelmed by the thought of God. The fear of God is love on its knees. It understands that our God is an awesome God. Our God is a holy God. Now, I hear people say that they don't believe in religion based on fear. Well, I do. I do. We live our lives based on fear every day. We fear starvation, so we eat. 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We exercise self-preservation every day in 100 different ways. But the greatest danger that men can face is the wrath of God against our sin and unbelief. And therefore, any man is wise to be moved with fear to get right with God.
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1: It's 23 degrees in downtown Winnipeg. Your full weather details coming to you in a few minutes. Good afternoon. I'm Leanna Peters. A North End minor football club is asking for community support after its home field was deemed unsafe for the upcoming season. Nomads Minor Football Club has been part of the North End for 50 years and says losing its field has left youth and young adult teams uncertain about when they can return. The volunteer-run nonprofit organization is looking for donations, sponsorships, and fundraising support to restore the field. Nomad says it wants to create a permanent home that can withstand the heavy traffic the field experiences year after year. Christian musicians across Canada can now submit their work for the 2027 Canadian Salem Music Awards. Registration is free with Canadian categories including Album or EP of the Year, Gospel Artist of the Year, Music Video of the Year, and Producer of the Year. General categories are also open to Christian applicants from other countries. The eligibility requirements and registration information are available through the CHVN app and website. Winnipeg students are heading back to school with new transportation options and safety measures. With more, here's Sylvia St. Cyr.
2: School zones are once again enforced at 30 kilometers per hour, while the city has launched three pilot projects focused on keeping children safe. Free transit passes are also being introduced for students in grades 7 through 12. The passes will be distributed at schools in stages throughout September. The city is adding buses to busy routes to help handle the expected increase in students using transit.
1: The Gift of Life flag is marking 10 years in Manitoba, with the flag raised 316 times to honor organ donors and their families. The flag was first introduced at Health Science Center about a decade ago, with a second flagpole added at St. Boniface Hospital in 2024. Transplant Manitoba Dr. Owen Mooney says each flag raising represents an organ donation opportunity that can save or improve multiple lives.
3: So this is really a direct impact in terms of lives saved. And not only lives saved, but of lives improved in quality.
1: Transplant Manitoba is encouraging more Manitobans to register as organ donors as the Gift of Life flag marks its 10th anniversary. A Christian ministry is working to help thousands of people affected by a devastating landslide and flooding in Nepal. Two GFA World Churches were impacted, with one completely washed away and another buried under mud. Bishop Daniel Penrose says no lives were lost among their church members, but everyone affected lost everything. Bishop Daniel Penrose says no lives were lost among their church members, but everyone affected lost everything.
4: Many of the people are in these government temporary shelters and housing, and that's where a lot of our relief work is happening. So just kind of painting a picture, to get to that area, typically it's a 2.5 hour drive. Our people took over 12 hours to get there because the roads are washed out.
1: The ministry is bringing relief supplies to communities where some residents say they had received no help for a week. A Christian community in BC is asking for continued prayer after a fire damaged Vernon Aligned Church. No injuries were reported in Monday evening's fire, but the church says the building sustained substantial damage. Firefighters remained at the scene Tuesday as an investigation got underway. The church says its offices will remain closed until further notice. You can find these full story details on the CHVN Radio app or on chvnradio.com.
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5: In downtown Winnipeg today, a mix of sun and cloud with a high of 24, feeling more like 29. Tonight, clear skies with a low of 13. Tomorrow, sunny but increasing cloudiness in the afternoon with a strong chance of showers late in the afternoon with a risk of thunderstorm with a high of 27, feeling more like 32 with the humidity. And on Friday, clearing up with a high of 25. A look at your current temperatures and 7-day forecast is available on the Janie King weather page at chvnradio.com or the CHVN Radio app.
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That's for King and Country, A World on Fire. Hey, Angela Peacock, just after 3 o'clock. I hope that you're having a great afternoon. Here's We the Kingdom, Rescue Me on CHVN 95.1 FM. 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

0: 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Hey, man, Shilla Peacock. Today's verse of the day comes out of Psalm 119, verse 64. 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
0: In downtown Winnipeg today, a mix of sun and cloud with a high of 24, feeling more like 29. Tonight, clear skies with a low of 13. Tomorrow, sunny but increasing cloudiness in the afternoon with a strong chance of showers late in the afternoon with a risk of thunderstorm with a high of 27, feeling more like 32 with the humidity. And on Friday, clearing up with a high of 25. A look at your current temperatures and 7-day forecast is available on the Janie King weather page at chvnradio.com or the CHVN Radio app.
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0: John Reddick, The Way on CHVN 95.1 FM. Hey, man, Shilla Peacock. I hope you're having a great day. 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
1: In downtown Winnipeg today, a mix of sun and cloud with a high of 24, feeling more like 29. Tonight, clear skies with a low of 13. Tomorrow, sunny but increasing cloudiness in the afternoon with a strong chance of showers late in the afternoon with a risk of thunderstorm with a high of 27, feeling more like 32 with the humidity. And on Friday, clearing up with a high of 25. A look at your current temperatures and 7-day forecast is available on the Janie King weather page at chvnradio.com or the CHVN Radio app.
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0: 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CHVN News with David Unruh. 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
1: It's 19 degrees in downtown Winnipeg. Your full weather details coming to you in a few minutes. Good afternoon. I'm Leanna Peters. The Gift of Life flag has been raised 316 times in Manitoba over the past decade. Transplant Manitoba Gift of Life says the flag is raised at Health Science Center and St. Boniface Hospital following an organ donation opportunity. Dr. Owen Mooney says the flag is more than a symbol.
2: Highlights the truly amazing invisible gift, which is that of organ donation, and make it basically visible for the community at large.
1: Each flag raising represents an organ donation opportunity that can save or improve multiple lives. He says Manitobans can register their intent to donate in about 2 minutes. Winnipeg students are getting a new way to get around the city this school year, with free transit passes being rolled out for the grades 7 through 12. Mayor Scott Gillingham says that the program could help remove transportation barriers for students and families.
3: What this youth pass system will do is it'll remove financial or transportation barriers for a lot of students.
1: The passes will be distributed in stages starting with grade 11 and 12 on September 10th. The city is also adding buses to busy routes to help manage the expected increase in riders. A Christian community in BC is asking for continued prayer after a fire damaged Vernon Alliance Church. No injuries were reported in Monday evening's fire, but the church says the building sustained substantial damage. Firefighters remained at the scene Tuesday as an investigation got underway. The church says its offices will remain closed until further notice. A worldwide ministry is helping bring relief to communities devastated by landslides and flooding in Nepal. GFA World says more than 5,000 people are still missing, while their death toll is believed to be over 1,000. Bishop Daniel Penrose says the destruction is overwhelming.
4: Many of these houses, they've got their farmland, they're growing corn or wheat or rice paddy. They have their animals to help sustain them. All of that's been washed away. All the schools have been washed away. The houses have been covered in mud or destroyed.
1: GFA World is providing relief supplies with clean drinking water among the greatest needs. And Christian musicians across Canada can now submit their work for the 2027 Canadian Selah Music Awards. Registration is free, with Canadian categories including Album or EP of the Year, Gospel Artist of the Year, Music Video of the Year, and Producer of the Year. General categories are also open to Christian applicants from other countries. The eligibility requirements and registration information are available on the CHVN app and website, as well as all these story details and more. I'm Leanna Peters.
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5: Tonight, clear skies with a low of 13. Tomorrow, sunny but increasing cloudiness in the afternoon with a strong chance of showers late in the afternoon with a risk of thunderstorm with a high of 27, feeling more like 32 with the humidity. And on Friday, clearing up with a high of 25. A look at your current temperatures and 7-day forecast is available on the Janie King weather page at chvnradio.com or the CHVN Radio app.
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1: 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Hey, man, Shilla Peacock. Well, Celebrate Summer has been a ton of fun all summer long, and there have been so many different giveaways thanks to Lux Furniture and Barbecue Company, Danny's Whole Hog, a Trapped Escape Room, Pong Room, and Pickleball Club of Winnipeg. And so you got to win something basically every single weekday. So today, the prize up for grabs is a $50 gift card for Lux Barbecue. And how do you enter for this gift card? Take out your phone, text the word sunset to the Shine Dental Talkin' text line. So that's 1-877-951-CHVN. Text the word sunset, and we're choosing the winner in less than an hour at 5 o'clock tonight. So it could be you getting that gift card for Lux Barbecue in Celebrate Summer.
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3: Good afternoon. We're seeing reports of a crash on Osborne Street just past Cordon Ave approaching McMillan. We're also dealing with a few hydro outages out on the road on Portage and Sharp. Treat this intersection as an all-way stop as it's blank, and use caution while proceeding into the intersection. Let me know what you're seeing on the road. Give me a text or call on the Shine Dental Talk and Text line at 1-877-951-CHVN. I'm Leanna Peters.
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0: 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Hey, Manchela Peacock. 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It's Psalm 119, verse 64. 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
2: Good afternoon. We're seeing reports of a crash on Osborne Street just past Cordon Ave approaching McMillan. We're also dealing with a few hydro outages out on the road on Portage and Sharp. Treat this intersection as an all-way stop as it's blank and use caution while proceeding into the intersection. Let me know what you're seeing on the road. 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I'm Leanna Peters.
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0: Tonight, clear skies with a low of 13. Tomorrow, sunny, but increasing cloudiness in the afternoon with a strong chance of showers late in the afternoon with a risk of thunderstorm with a high of 27, feeling more like 32 with the humidity. And on Friday, clearing up with a high of 25. A look at your current temperatures and 7-day forecast is available on the Janie King weather page at chvnradio.com or the CHVN Radio app.
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0: 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Hey, man, Sheila Peacock. I hope you're having a great day. Well, the Winnipeg Gold Eyes are going to look to punch their ticket to the postseason tonight. If they can get a victory, then they are in the playoffs, and it's going to be starting just after 7 o'clock tonight. So they either need to win or Sioux City Explorers needs to lose, and that's going to send Winnipeg to the postseason for the first time since 2024. So hopefully they can come out with the victory. And they'll be back in the postseason. We can see how last night's game, when they got a pretty good victory last night. 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

0: 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That's Danny Gokey with Wanted. Hey, man, Schla Peacock. Well, there is some exciting news for a Manitoba hockey player because the Winnipeg Jets added another Manitoba product to their organization, naming Altona native Cole Kaler as their emergency backup goaltender. So they shared the news on Wednesday that he had been signed as the team's emergency backup goalie, which is also known as the E-Bug. And he most recently played for his hometown Altona Maroons in the Southeastern Manitoba Hockey League from 2023 to 2025. So you can hear all about that and his hockey career and the exciting things that lie ahead for him. That's up at chvnradio.com or the CHVN Radio app.
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2: Good afternoon. We're seeing reports of a crash on Osborne Street just past Cordon Ave approaching McMillan. We're also dealing with a few hydro outages out on the road on Portage and Sharp. Treat this intersection as an all-way stop as it's blank and use caution while proceeding into the intersection. Let me know what you're seeing on the road. Give me a text or call on the Shine Dental Talk and Text line at 1-877-951-CHVN. I'm Leanna Peters.
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0: 50th anniversary celebration, Sunday, September 20th. 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
5: Tonight, clear skies with a low of 13. Tomorrow, sunny but increasing cloudiness in the afternoon with a strong chance of showers late in the afternoon with a risk of thunderstorm with a high of 27, feeling more like 32 with the humidity. And on Friday, clearing up with a high of 25. A look at your current temperatures and 7-day forecast is available on the Janie King weather page at chvnradio.com or the CHVN Radio app.
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0: 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That's Heather Rosen with Better Rain. Hey, man, Shilla Peacock. We have a few minutes left to enter for today's edition of Celebrate Summer. You have a chance to win a $50 gift card to Lux Barbecue. 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
2: Good afternoon. We're seeing reports of a crash on Osborne Street just past Cordon Ave approaching McMillan. We're also dealing with a few hydro outages out on the road on Portage and Sharp. Treat this intersection as an all-way stop as it's blank and use caution while proceeding into the intersection. Let me know what you're seeing on the road. Give me a text or call on the Shine Dental Talk and Text Line at 1-877-951-CHVN. I'm Leanna Peters.
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0: 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Book your round today.
1: It's 23 degrees in downtown Winnipeg. Your full weather details coming to you in a few minutes. Good afternoon. I'm Leanna Peters. A North End minor football club is asking for community support after its home field was deemed unsafe for the upcoming season. Nomads Minor Football Club has been part of the North End for 50 years and says losing its field has left youth and young adult teams uncertain about when they can return. The volunteer-run nonprofit organization is looking for donations, sponsorships, and fundraising support to restore the field. Nomad says it wants to create a permanent home that can withstand the heavy traffic the field experiences year after year. Christian musicians across Canada can now submit their work for the 2027 Canadian Salem Music Awards. Registration is free with Canadian categories including Album or EP of the Year, Gospel Artist of the Year, Music Video of the Year, and Producer of the Year. General categories are also open to Christian applicants from other countries. The eligibility requirements and registration information are available through the CHVN app and website. Winnipeg students are heading back to school with new transportation options and safety measures. With more, here's Sylvia St. Cyr.
2: School zones are once again enforced at 30 kilometers per hour, while the city has launched three pilot projects focused on keeping children safe. Free transit passes are also being introduced for students in grades 7 through 12. The passes will be distributed at schools in stages throughout September. The city is adding buses to busy routes to help handle the expected increase in students using transit.
1: The Gift of Life flag is marking 10 years in Manitoba, with the flag raised 316 times to honor organ donors and their families. The flag was first introduced at Health Science Center about a decade ago, with a second flagpole added at St. Boniface Hospital in 2024. Transplant Manitoba Dr. Owen Mooney says each flag raising represents an organ donation opportunity that can save or improve multiple lives.
3: So this is really a direct impact in terms of lives saved. And not only lives saved, but of lives improved in quality.
1: Transplant Manitoba is encouraging more Manitobans to register as organ donors as the Gift of Life flag marks its 10th anniversary. A Christian ministry is working to help thousands of people affected by a devastating landslide and flooding in Nepal. Two GFA World Churches were impacted, with one completely washed away and another buried under mud. Bishop Daniel Punrose says no lives were lost among their church members, but everyone affected lost everything. Bishop Daniel Punrose says no lives were lost among their church members, but everyone affected lost everything.
4: Many of the people are in these government temporary shelters and housing, and that's where a lot of our relief work is happening. So just kind of painting a picture, to get to that area, typically it's a 2.5 hour drive. Our people took over 12 hours to get there because the roads are washed out.
1: The ministry is bringing relief supplies to communities where some residents say they had received no help for a week. A Christian community in BC is asking for continued prayer after a fire damaged Vernon Alliance Church. No injuries were reported in Monday evening's fire, but the church says the building sustained substantial damage. Firefighters remained at the scene Tuesday as an investigation got underway. The church says its offices will remain closed until further notice. You can find these full story details on the CHVN Radio app or on chvnradio.com.
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5: Tonight, clear skies with a low of 13. Tomorrow, sunny but increasing cloudiness in the afternoon with a strong chance of showers late in the afternoon with a risk of thunderstorm with a high of 27, feeling more like 32 with the humidity. And on Friday, clearing up with a high of 25. A look at your current temperatures and 7-day forecast is available on the Janie King weather page at chvnradio.com or the CHVN Radio app.
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0: That's Alenia with Depths on CHVN 95.1 FM. Hey, Manchula Peacock. 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Teach me your decrees. Psalm 119, verse 64 is your verse of the day, which is brought to you by Horizon Storage Sheds. 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
2: Good afternoon. We're seeing reports of a crash on Osborne Street just past Cordon Ave approaching McMillan. We're also dealing with a few hydro outages out on the road on Portage and Sharp. Treat this intersection as an all-way stop as it's blank and use caution while proceeding into the intersection. Let me know what you're seeing on the road. 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

0: 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That's a Southern Manitoba native, Jordan Jansen with Kindness. Hey, Manchilla Peacock. Well, registration is now open for the 2027 Canadian Salem Music Awards, which is giving Christian musicians in Manitoba and across the country an opportunity to have their work considered for national recognition. 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
2: Good afternoon. We're seeing reports of a crash on Osborne Street just past Cordon Ave approaching McMillan. We're also dealing with a few hydro outages out on the road on Portage and Sharp. Treat this intersection as an all-way stop as it's blank and use caution while proceeding into the intersection. 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
0: Tonight, clear skies with a low of 13. Tomorrow, sunny, but increasing cloudiness in the afternoon with a strong chance of showers late in the afternoon with a risk of thunderstorm with a high of 27, feeling more like 32 with the humidity. And on Friday, clearing up with a high of 25. A look at your current temperatures and 7-day forecast is available on the Janie King weather page at chvnradio.com or the CHVN Radio app.
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0: 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Hey, Manchela Peacock. 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

0: 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Hey man, Sheila Peacock. Today's verse of the day comes out of Psalm 119, verse 64. It says, "The earth is filled with your love, Lord. Teach me your decrees." Psalm 119, verse 64 is your verse of the day, which is brought to you by Horizon Storage Sheds. 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
2: Good afternoon. We're seeing reports of a crash on Osborne Street just past Cordon Ave approaching McMillan. We're also dealing with a few hydro outages out on the road on Portage and Sharp. Treat this intersection as an all-way stop as it's blank and use caution while proceeding into the intersection. Let me know what you're seeing on the road. 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
0: Tonight, clear skies with a low of 13. Tomorrow, sunny, but increasing cloudiness in the afternoon with a strong chance of showers late in the afternoon with a risk of thunderstorm with a high of 27, feeling more like 32 with the humidity. And on Friday, clearing up with a high of 25. A look at your current temperatures and 7-day forecast is available on the Jenny King weather page at chvnradio.com or the CHVN Radio app.
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0: That's CeCe Winans with Worthy of It All on CHVN 95.1 FM. Hey, man, Shalla Peacock, and that's going to do it for me today. Thanks so much for spending your afternoon with me. I hope that you have a great rest of your evening. I'll talk to you again tomorrow.
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2: The hydro outage that we were dealing with on Portage and Sharp, power has now been restored to the intersection and there is no delays in the area. We will be dealing with some construction and lane closures on eastbound and westbound Abenoji-Mikana. They're closed between Fort Garry Bridge to Pembina Highway and are closed for street construction today, and they will be reopening for tomorrow's morning and afternoon rush. Let me know what you're seeing on the road. 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I'm Leanna Peters.
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2: 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Our text today is Proverbs 13, verse 18. Poverty and shame will come to him who ignores correction, but he who regards reproof will be honored. It should not be surprising that what is naturally most distasteful, discipline, correction, restraint, reproof, rebuke, is taught by the Word of God as being essential to one's well-being and to reap ultimate respect and reward. It is to our peril if we give in to permissiveness, to disregard authority and advice, whether personally, in our family, or in our church fellowship. It takes grace to receive admonition. May we as believers exercise that grace. In fact, let us all take this message to heart. Maybe today, friend, you need to allow Christ to be Lord in your life and bow to his authority.
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8: 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And so just looking at my own life and saying, you know, like what should my response before the Lord be first?
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11: Tonight, clear skies with a low of 13. Tomorrow, sunny, but increasing cloudiness in the afternoon with a strong chance of showers late in the afternoon with a risk of thunderstorm with a high of 27, feeling more like 32 with the humidity. And on Friday, clearing up with a high of 25. A look at your current temperatures and 7-day forecast is available on the Janie King weather page at chvnradio.com or the CHVN Radio app.
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9: Tonight, clear skies with a low of 13. Tomorrow, sunny but increasing cloudiness in the afternoon with a strong chance of showers late in the afternoon with a risk of thunderstorm with a high of 27, feeling more like 32 with the humidity. And on Friday, clearing up with a high of 25. A look at your current temperatures and 7-day forecast is available on the Janie King weather page at chvnradio.com or the CHVN Radio app.

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